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couldn't think of a better song to kick the show off tonight with. It's 97.5 KMOD, Tulsa's Rock Station. It's Battle and Saliva right there. Hey, by the way, if you missed that keyword to win $1,000, check. 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

0: 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Now, if you want to be a part of the show, all you got to do is go over there to the iHeartRadio app and hit the talkback mic. It is time to get into question of the day. Do you still go to concerts where the band members have changed? Let's check in with Sandy. What are you thinking?
1: I have to say, I would still go to some of the concerts. It's a little bit, it depends on who it is. I would still go. Like, the music is the music. Thank you for the music. I'm not going to, like, destroy these artists' career by withholding my fandom because, you know, some drummer died.
0: Right.
1: And they have to get a new guy. I don't know. You got to support the artist.
0: You know, and I see where you're coming from. And that's one of the things. As long as most of the members of the band are still there, I think it's fine, right? But if you want to jump in on the show, do you still go to concerts where the band members have been changed? Hit that talkback mic on the iHeartRadio app. Let me know.
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0: 97.5 KMOD Tulsa's Rock Station. Question of the day, do you still go to concerts where the band members have changed? Let's check in with Erica. What do you think, Erica?
1: Oh, man, that's tough. With ticket prices rising right now, going to concerts when they change the band members, dude, that's a no right now. Ticket prices are crazy high. Mm-hmm. These taxes or service fees and whatever else you want to call them,
0: yeah,
1: they are doubling the prices. So absolutely not. I'm not going to go bands that aren't real.
0: Gotcha. I appreciate you, Aaron, for checking in on the show. 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

KMOD, Tulsa's Rock Station. What's going on? 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

0: 97.5 KMOD Tulsa's Rock Station. Question of the day. Do you still go to concerts where the band members have changed? Let's check in with Melissa. What do you think, Melissa? Are you still going?
1: Yeah, we saw Queen with Adam Lambert. Uh-huh. It was awesome. I mean, what are we going to do? You know? I mean, if somebody's passed away, it's not like we don't like the music anymore. Right. And this, it was just awesome.
0: Yeah, no, and I see where you're coming from, because I went and saw STP recently without Scott Weiland. So, I mean, again, I think it's fine as long as majority of the band's still together. I think it's fine. I'm still going to go to the concerts. What say you? Hit the talkback mic while listening on the iHeartRadio app.
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0: 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Some purchases are so awkward that DoorDash created an entire section for them. Get this. Hey, it's Battle. Cringe Mart. It groups together things people may not want to buy in person, like digestive medicine, UTI treatments, condoms, and, well, other personal care products. DoorDash says millions of customers have ordered these kinds of items last year. What is the most embarrassing thing that you've ever had delivered? 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I promise. I'm not going to judge you. Hit the talk back, Mike, while listening on the iHeartRadio app today.
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2: Ice Cube's Big 3 season is heating up. 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Then Coach Gary Payton and the Boston Ball Hogs battle Nasir Khor and the Detroit Imps in a must-win game for Boston. 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

0: It's 97.5 KMOD, Tulsa's Rock Station. Where you live can make a big difference when you're having a baby, apparently. Hey, it's Battle. A new rank says that Massachusetts is the best state for new parents because of healthcare and family-friendly policies. 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Yeah, study considered hospital costs, doctors, leave policies, and family support. What do you think is one thing that every state should do better for new parents? Hit the talk back, Mike, while listening on the iHeartRadio app today.
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1: Here's a survey result that may make married couples look at each other awkwardly. Hey, it's Battle. Nearly a third of married adults said that they hadn't had, the deed at all during the past year. About 13% said they did it once a week, while 4% said more than 3 times a week. Experts say that there's really no magic number as long as both people are happy. So don't compare your marriage to a survey unless you enjoy starting arguments with your spouse.
2: Ice Cube's Big 3 season is heating up. The most competitive basketball league on earth is on CBS this Sunday. The two best teams go head-to-head as Coach Nancy Lieberman and Greg Monroe's Dallas Power take on the one-seed Chicago Triplets, led by Coach Dr. J and Captain Montrezl Harrell. Then Coach Gary Payton and the Boston Ball Hogs battle Nasir Khor and the Detroit Imps in a must-win game for Boston. The game played the way you love. 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
3: Ice Cube's Big Three season is heating up. 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Then Coach Gary Payton and the Boston Ball Hogs battle Nasir Khor and the Detroit Imps in a must-win game for Boston. 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

0: 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Dating is getting so expensive that people have created a new word for being broke together. Hey, it's battle. It's called infladating, which means choosing cheaper first dates because of inflation. I think coffee, maybe a walk, a picnic, something short that lets you check the vibe without spending hundreds of bucks. Experts are saying that it puts more focus on connection than showing off. Here's where I need some class participation. Best cheap date you've ever been on, what was it? Hit the talk back, Mike, while listening on the iHeartRadio app.
1: Ice Cube's Big 3 season is heating up. The most competitive basketball league on earth is on CBS this Sunday. The two best teams go head-to-head as Coach Nancy Lieberman and Greg Monroe's Dallas Power take on the one-seed Chicago Triplets, led by Coach Dr. J and Captain Montrezl Harrell. Then Coach Gary Payton and the Boston Ball Hogs battle Nasir Khor and the Detroit Amps in a must-win game for Boston. The game played the way you love. 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

0: 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Now, if you want to lower your water bill without buying anything, I got some advice for you. Although I look at this and I'm like, oh, great. Hey, what's up? It's Battle. Researchers found that people who shampoo more than once take showers about 27% longer. Oddly enough, reportedly turning the water off also made showers longer. And people with soft water stayed in about 23% longer. So apparently saving money is as simple as washing your hair once and getting out. I said that out loud and my wife's now going to text me about, see, you should take your own advice. I like taking showers and being in there for a very long time. Like 30 minutes is about how long I'm in there. How long is your average shower? Let me know. 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
2: Ice Cube's Big 3 season is heating up. 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Then Coach Gary Payton and the Boston Ball Hogs battle Nasir Khor and the Detroit Imps in a must-win game for Boston. 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

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It's Battle inside of a 40-minute commercial-free rock block as we close out the show tonight. Appreciate you letting me hang out with you. Let's do it again tomorrow night for Hump Day. I'll see you back in here at 7. Instagram, hit that follow button. Battle on air. Love you. Mean it.

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0: Cube's Big 3 season is heating up. The most competitive basketball league on earth is on CBS this Sunday. The two best teams go head-to-head as Coach Nancy Lieberman and Greg Monroe's Dallas Power take on the one-seed Chicago Triplets, led by Coach Dr. J and Captain Montrezl Harrell. Then Coach Gary Payton and the Boston Ball Hogs battle Nasir Khor and the Detroit Imps in a must-win game for Boston. 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

0: Ice Cube's Big 3 season is heating up. The most competitive basketball league on earth is on CBS this Sunday. The two best teams go head-to-head as Coach Nancy Lieberman and Greg Monroe's Dallas Power take on the one-seed Chicago Triplets, led by Coach Dr. J and Captain Montrezl Harrell. Then Coach Gary Payton and the Boston Ball Hogs battle Nasir Khor and the Detroit Amps in a must-win game for Boston. 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
1: Ice Cube's Big Three season is heating up. The most competitive basketball league on earth is on CBS this Sunday. 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Then Coach Gary Payton and the Boston Ball Hogs battle Nasir Core and the Detroit Amps in a must-win game for Boston. 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

97.5 KMOD. What up? My name's Thor. 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

0: Cube's Big 3 season is heating up. The most competitive basketball league on earth is on CBS this Sunday. The two best teams go head-to-head as Coach Nancy Lieberman and Greg Monroe's Dallas Power take on the one-seed Chicago Triplets, led by Coach Dr. J and Captain Montrezl Harrell. Then Coach Gary Payton and the Boston Ball Hogs battle Nasir Khor and the Detroit Amps in a must-win game for Boston. 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
1: 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Then Coach Gary Payton and the Boston Ball Hogs battle Nasir Khor and the Detroit Imps in a must-win game for Boston. 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

0: Cube's Big 3 season is heating up. The most competitive basketball league on earth is on CBS this Sunday. The two best teams go head-to-head as Coach Nancy Lieberman and Greg Monroe's Dallas Power take on the one-seed Chicago Triplets, led by Coach Dr. J and Captain Montrezl Harrell. Then Coach Gary Payton and the Boston Ball Hogs battle Nasir Khor and the Detroit Amps in a must-win game for Boston. 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
1: 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Then Coach Gary Payton and the Boston Ball Hogs battle Nasir Core and the Detroit Amps in a must-win game for Boston. 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

0: Ice Cube's Big 3 season is heating up. The most competitive basketball league on earth is on CBS this Sunday. 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
1: Nurse performs CPR on drunk raccoon passed out in dumpster. In Whitesburg, Kentucky, Misty Combs is being hailed as a hero. After she saved a young raccoon's life, she found it unconscious in a dumpster. It was full of rainwater on August 14th. Now, I think they're in Kentucky.
2: The raccoon or the dumpster was full of water?
1: The dumpster was okay. Full of rainwater. Yeah, Misty works as a nurse for the health department. She discovered the raccoon. It had consumed fermented peaches that were thrown out by the Kentucky Mist Movement.

0: Moonshine Distillery. The peaches had been soaked in distilled alcohol for making the moonshine. And apparently the raccoon ate the peaches, then fell over drunk into the water. So Misty pulled the animal from the dumpster and performed compression-only CPR until water came from its mouth. Yeah. And Kentucky Fish and Wildlife transported the animal to a vet. And the raccoon recovered overnight and was released the very next day. I think that people love animals and they do almost anything for them. But to be honest, if I come across a dumpster and I see a raccoon, I'm assuming it's dead.
1: I'm staying away from it, just away. In general. I thought she was drunk. I thought she was coming out of the bar drunk.
0: No.
2: Sounds like it, given a coon CPR. Being passed out. I mean, how drunk do you got to be to give a coon CPR?
0: Yeah.
1: Ooh, great question. pretty drunk.
0: Yeah.
2: I'm not doing it sober.
1: No.
2: Just let it go, man.
1: No. Why is this lady walking by dumpsters anyway?
2: Maybe she's a dumpster diver. She's looking for the next best treasure.
0: Could be. I don't know. What if it was a dog?
2: Well, she probably would have given mouth-to-mouth, too.
0: Right. Well, she did. It was compression-only CPR. But, if you saw a dog lying in a dumpster, unconscious, would that make a difference for you?
1: I don't think you're supposed to. CPR? You're not supposed to put your mouth on for CPR anymore. It's just chest compressions.
2: Okay.
1: If I remember correctly. I just think it's weird. A dog, I'd be like, okay, it's your pet.
0: Mm-hmm.
1: And her motherly instinct? Okay.
0: I mean, she's a nurse. So, I mean,
1: good. Well, nurses have never harmed anybody intentionally.
0: Right.
1: We do these attributes on people to try and make them sound better than they are. People make mistakes of all industries.
2: Right.
0: Yeah, for sure. A raccoon, I wouldn't have thought. In a dumpster, I'm thinking, it's dead. I'm not.
2: Coons live in dumpsters.
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1: Yesterday, we made a video ranking some bands and posted on our Instagram. Feel free to look for it, BMMS69, or on the TikTok account. And I just picked some bands. And we were asked on a scale of 1 to 10, the rankings of them.
2: Yeah.
1: And I guess I looked at it like, it is what it is. You don't have to like the Foo Fighters.
2: Right.
1: You don't have to like Greta Van Fleet. These are all the some of the bands that we picked. Ghost.
3: Mm-hmm.
1: Right? The last band, though, people had apparent problem with. So, going through them, the first one, and Lindsay went first, and her first one was Foo Fighters, and she gave Foo Fighters a 6. Would you like to add anything to that on why you gave them a 6?
3: Foo Fighters are good. It's just not my favorite. I mean, if I'm taking a road trip, I'm not going to make sure that I pack my Foo Fighters CD. You know, I'm just not. I hear them enough. So, yeah, that's it. I would I like to see Foo Fighters in concert? Sure. I'm not going to go out of my way to spend a bunch of money, though, on concert tickets to see them.
1: Yeah, I don't go see sixes.
3: All right, there you go.
1: I'm not wasting the time.
3: Right.
1: So I was actually kind of surprised at yours being a 6. Next was Greta Van Fleet, and you gave them a 4.
3: Yeah, I'm not big on my list. Not high up there.
1: Shinedown was next. You gave them a 7.
3: Seen them, love them.
1: So you went from 6 to and 7 is love.
3: Yeah.
1: Okay. Ghost, you gave a 6 too.
3: Mm-hmm.
1: Equal to what you gave
3: Foo Fighters.
2: Mm-hmm.
1: Interesting. And then Imagine Dragons, you gave a 9.
3: I love Imagine Dragons, and they're on my bucket list to see in concert. Yeah, since they started, I've been in love with Imagine Dragons.
1: Gimpy went next to his. Again, you can watch this video. It's on our Instagram and on our TikTok account. Foo Fighters, Gimpy, you gave a 7.
2: Yeah, much like Lindsay. I'm not a huge, huge fan. I like some of their music. I have never once owned a Foo Fighters CD, nor have I illegally downloaded any Foo Fighters music. Will I skip them if they pop up on a, hey, you might like this band? Maybe, maybe not. Just depends, I guess, on the song itself.
1: Greta Van Fleet was next for you, and you gave them a 5.
2: They're all right. They have a few good songs. They sound a lot like Led Zeppelin, which is what turned me on to them in the first place. I was like, well, that's interesting. They sound a lot like them. But as I listen to them more, it's just I'm not getting excited to when their songs come on. You know what I mean?
1: Shinedown, you gave an 8 to?
2: Yeah, I'd like to change that. I'd give them a 9 even, to be honest with you. If there's anything I've learned on the show, nobody gets a 10. You've got to be pretty goddamn good to get a 10.
1: I don't disagree. Maybe even a 9, to be honest.
2: Right. But I love Shinedown. I love that voice of Brent Smith and the sound of the band themselves. And I've met them several times, and they're awesome dudes. And it's just, looking back, it should have been a 9 for me. You know, I should have said a 9, but it caught off guard. So came up with the first one that came to mind. But I think they're solid. I think you're a solid-ass band.
1: Ghost, you gave a 3 to, which might shock some people.
2: Why? Why would that shock people?
1: Well, when they find out what you gave Imagine Dragons to, that number.
2: Ghost is another one that I've seen him a few times. Met Tobias Forge. He is a weirdo. Probably one of the strangest meet and greets that I've ever been a part of, you know? And their music is just alright. It's just all right. Do I have a favorite Ghost song? No, I don't. Rats is okay.
1: And then Imagine Dragons, you gave an almost similar response, and you gave them a 2.
2: They suck ass. They, I thought we were rating rock bands here, man.
1: They're a rock band.
2: Are they? Are
1: of
2: they?
1: Of course they are.
2: Really? Because when I think of rock, I don't think Imagine Dragons.
1: Why not?
2: When I think of CHR pop music, I would think of Imagine Dragons. I think they've got more of a feel for a pop type music than they are rock. And Radioactive is the only song that I know from them, and it's not the greatest. Let me look real quick. I don't think I have any Imagine Dragons saved in my music anywhere at all whatsoever.
1: In your personal music.
2: In my personal music.
1: Yeah, yes. I mean, you gave them a 2. I would be shocked if you did. Typically, people don't save 2s.
2: Yeah, I don't have a single. But you know, even those bands that, like, you know, they're all right. They've got the one great song. You're like, oh, yeah, this is a fantastic song. And that may be the only song that I ever listened to from that band, you know, but it's still great. Imagine Dragons doesn't even fall into that category for me.
1: What band would? Wow.
2: That to where they're like, they're all right, but there's just one song, you know, off the top of my head. I don't know. I couldn't think about
1: Coldplay?
2: It.
1: Coldplay?
2: I would have more than one Coldplay song probably in my music, more than just Yellow. You know, Coldplay, yeah. Definitely.
1: I would consider Imagine Dragons the American Coldplay.
2: Okay. Okay, I ain't hating that.
1: So then I had Foo Fighters at 8. They're easily one of the poster children of rock today. So every song they have is awesome. I don't care what he is as a person or what he's done. I think their music's really good. And for me, there's also that connection to, like, my childhood, our teenage years or whatever with Nirvana and stuff like that. Greta Van Fleet, 7. I think they're a breath of fresh air amongst other music that's out there right now. Shinedown is a solid 8 for sure. As Gimpy said, they're fun people. Mm-hmm. Their songs, I can play that. My kids sing the songs. Like, it just, I feel like it's safe rock music.
2: Right, yeah. Right.
1: It's the Jim Gaffigan of rock music.
2: Okay.
1: Jim Gaffigan's funny. He puts on a good show. Mm. You won't be disappointed. And you know, you can, you know, your mom will like it.
3: He's clean.
1: That's not a hate. Jim Gaffigan might be one of the funniest comedians today.
2: Yeah. I don't think, I haven't come across a Shinedown song yet that I'm like, that's terrible.
1: I agree.
2: Yeah. Seems like every one of them are good, good songs.
1: And if my radio career, Shinedown is a giant part of it through their years.
2: Okay, yeah.
1: Through having dinners with them, through them coming to patio parties, to playing shows for us. So maybe that's where that comes from. And the Ghost got a 6. I find them to be very tiring.
2: Okay.
1: We're not talking about their shows, by the way. Their music. I find it to be like, okay, I'm not going to mow the yard to Ghost.
3: Right.
2: What would you do to Ghost? Clean, maybe? No.
1: No. I think this is a great quantifier of a band.
2: All right.
1: Shinedown, I would work out to. 100%. I would mow the yard to. Yeah. I would clean to.
2: Yeah.
1: I would have on grilling.
2: Mm-hmm.
1: Ghost, I don't know what I would have on.
2: Right.
1: And their shows are fine. I think their shows are really entertaining. Mm. They're so, like, operatic.
2: Right.
1: That I don't know the right. Maybe if I'm smoking, maybe.
2: Even Greta Van Fleet, you can mow the lawn to, you clean the
1: work
2: house
1: out to.
2: Work out to, cook dinner to. Because they got a certain little vibe when it comes to their music.
1: And then the last one was Imagine Dragons. And even when I was being honest.
2: You said your answer. I was like, really?
1: They're really good, dude.
2: I guess you can appreciate them in ways that I cannot.
1: Yeah. You can like bands like the Foo Fighters and Imagine Dragons. Your masculinity is fine.
2: Yeah, I'm sure.
1: I gave them an 8. And you all, I got kind of grilled on it, which is fine. But maybe I should have said an Ohio 8. Like,
2: what does that mean?
1: Well, you know, there's like California 8.
2: Right.
1: There's Iowa 8.
2: Right.
1: Now there's an Ohio 8.
2: She's kind of cute.
1: I saw Matt Rife say that. I was like, that's funny. But I like it. It's good. I have no, there's nothing to hate about it.
2: Mm-hmm.
1: To not like it, to me, just tells me more about you as an individual.
2: Okay.
1: You're either a music snob, right? Or you're just like worried someone's going to think you like lighter music.
3: Right.
1: It's not a big deal. It's music.
2: Ha! Gay!
1: I guess if the music genres you like makes you that, right. So be it.
2: Right, right. Elton John, Liberace.
1: I mean,
2: Clay Aiken.
1: Liberace. You cannot put Liberace, Elton John, and Clay Aiken in the same boat. They are not musically the same.
2: All on the same gay cruise, man.
1: That doesn't matter. Clay Aiken would play like at 1 o'clock. Right. Liberace might play dinner.
2: Right.
1: And Elton's closing the cruise. Just because you're on the cruise ship doesn't mean you're equal.
2: Right.
1: And I don't, to me, if you're homosexual and you're a good musician, I don't care. You're just playing music for Freddie Mercury.
2: Right, right.
1: That's like saying you don't like Queen or Halford. Like, what are you talking about?
2: Queen's another one. They just all right. I do have some Queen music in my personal music stash, but not a whole lot. And I'll get down to some Queen music, but not a whole lot. Chances of me skipping are higher, I think, as opposed to like some
1: other with your feet?
2: No, like skipping this song. Bohemian Rhapsody, again, good skip.
1: I think it's weird to hear you say you don't like Imagine Dragons, but you like Mika.
2: Mika's got one song that I like.
1: Okay.
2: You know, and same way with Imagine Dragons. They just all right. Mika's just all right. He's got a song about fat chicks, and it's more funny than it is like, oh, this is my favorite song in the whole wide world.
1: Whoa. Nobody said any of that.
2: I'm just saying. You're like, oh, you like this person too, but over this other band. Yeah, you know, I think they've got one song that I think is funny. Am I going to spend the $90 to go see Mika in concert? Probably not.
1: I don't feel like that was the question.
3: No.
2: No, it's not. I'm just, you know, saying this is my level of why I like one band over another.
3: And when you say you'll skip Bohemian Rhapsody,
2: yeah,
3: I think the only reason why you're skipping it is because you've heard it so many times in your life.
2: Very well could be.
3: Not because it's a bad song or that you don't like it.
2: Listen, they're talented. I'm not hating on them like I hate on the Beatles. You know what I mean? That band's a very talented band. Again, though, this just, you know, they got a few songs that I like. That's about it.
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1: Border Patrol seizes over 700 pounds of baloney. This comes out of the Mexican border.
2: I love this story.
1: Where this woman, she's a U.S. citizen, and she was crossing the border. She's 43, and they went ahead and searched her. And that's when they're like, do you have anything you're bringing back with you? And she's like, yeah, I've got a cooked meal. And they're like, I don't know. Let's go ahead and search her anyway. These dogs are going crazy. So they searched her, and they found 748 pounds of bologna throughout 40 different rolls. Now, it's Mexican bologna. And you're like, what's wrong with Mexican bologna?
3: There's a difference.
1: How come we can't bring Mexican bologna into America? And I guess it's because Mexican bologna is made from pork and has the potential for introducing foreign animal diseases to the U.S. pork industry. That's why they're like, we don't take kindly to your Mexican bologna around here.
2: You got my attention, though.
3: Yeah.
1: Right?
2: I kind of want to try some Mexican bologna. I don't even like bologna.
1: Yeah, so they continue searching the car, and they found 280 boxes of prescription drugs, including opioids and muscle relaxers. Oh, by the way, they found $7,600 in concealed cash. So they went ahead. They seized all that. They fined the woman $1,000. They say the bologna was seized and destroyed, i.e. the border agents had a lot of sandwiches
2: right.
1: that day.
2: Yeah. Meanwhile, the cookout the border agents had was on fleek.
1: For real.
3: Barbecue bologna
1: for everyone. Mm. And they say the drugs, cash, and the vehicle was also seized.
2: Yeah. I'm sure it's the first time she's ever crossed over the border with that stuff.
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0: 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We're going to see what Lindsay wants to talk about. Woo! We've got to fill in the blank news. And we have our top five songs. Today, it's the top five boogie songs from listener Woogie Woogie.
3: Rock and roll!
0: What movie reference is that, Lindsay? Woogie Woogie. Woogie Woogie Woogie Woogie.
1: Yeah.
0: Woogie Woogie.
1: A comedy.
0: Woogie Woogie. Woogie Woogie Woogie. Woogie. Woogie Woogie Woogie. Woogie Woogie. Woogie Woogie Woogie.
2: No idea, huh?
1: I do.
0: Let me give you another clue.
3: Woof, woof, woof, woof, woof, woof.
1: It's not coming to me.
0: Maybe one of the best coming of age movies ever, and that would be Porky's.
2: Yeah.
0: Were the good old days where they had giant rooms behind the women's shower.
2: Yeah.
0: So you could easily move a pipe to see into the shower.
2: Little peepholes.
0: Not a people, a pipe hole. Right. Like massive.
2: Right, right.
0: Massive enough that a man may be able to put his. Yes.
1: Yep.
2: That was you and me, man. Same page.
0: That is a wild thing.
2: And then that giant dykey coach comes in and grabs God. It. What's this? Go, go.
0: She just like zooms in on it.
2: Have you ever seen Porky's 1 or 2, Lindsay?
1: I have not seen the second one. And I believe the first one, I was probably... young.
0: Like the first one?
1: Yeah.
0: You weren't even born
2: when
1: I know.
2: It came out, but yeah.
1: That's what I mean. I've seen it probably like my dad was probably watching it. And I probably, what are you watching?
2: She would have just been born.
0: It came out in 81. No.
2: Yeah. You're what, 3 years younger than me? Something like that. So
1: two.
2: Yeah.
1: Not even. Soon yeah. I won't be.
2: Yeah. 81. Porky's 2.
0: Yeah, it's not as good.
2: Not near as good.
0: It was number one at the box office for 8 weeks. 8 consecutive weeks. And then E.T. came around.
2: God damn E.T. ruining it for everybody.
0: It's a good trivia question. What movie did E.T. unseat after being number one for 8 consecutive weeks?
1: It is.
2: Yeah. Porky's 2 is available on Tubi.
0: Sure it is.
2: But not the first one.
0: Sure it is. It was originally rated X when it came out.
2: Yeah.
0: And it was written, took him 15 years to put it together, the movie.
2: There's a third Porky's?
0: Yeah, Porky's Revenge.
2: I did not know this.
0: Yeah.
2: Okay.
0: Very young Kim Cattrall in it.
2: Yeah.
0: She gets
2: slutty.
0: Somehow they can, the high school gym coach convinces her to have sex on top of gross towels. Because she's the young, because there's an old gym teacher and then young gym teacher. And then they're on the men's boy side. And then there's the old gym teacher for the female side that Gimpy referenced eloquently. And then there's a young gym teacher played by Kim Cattrall.
2: Okay.
0: Miss Honeywell, I believe her name is. And then Porky's, for those who don't know, is the name of a strip club. On the outskirts of town, on the other side of the tracks. That's the first movie I remember ever seeing where, if as long as you got to the other county line, they couldn't follow you.
2: Right.
0: Which is not true, by the way.
2: No. No. They can't follow you. They also have radios.
0: Right.
2: Just because you crossed an invisible line doesn't mean anything.
0: Yeah. French Foreign Exchange. Yeah, the movie's fantastic.
2: It really is. Here's a fun one for you. Which is better, Porky's or Animal House?
0: Oh, Animal House all day.
2: You think so?
0: Absolutely.
2: I never could get into Animal House.
1: Why?
2: I've watched it several times, and it's just kind of meh to me. But Porky's, on the other hand, I'm in it. I don't know why it is. I know Animal House is a legendary movie.
0: Yeah.
2: I just, for whatever reason, never really could get into it. And maybe it's because it was before my time. When did Animal House come out?
0: Well, Porky's is raunchy.
1: Yeah.
0: But Animal House has, I think, like, more movie quotes.
2: Okay. Animal House came out in 78.
0: That you can think of?
2: Yeah. And maybe that's why, because when I ever, it just seems dated when I watch it. And that's probably why I can't get into it.
0: I think more stars came out of Animal House.
2: True that. I mean, John Belushi.
0: The whole phrase toga, and the idea that you must have a toga party in college is because of that movie.
2: So, okay, this is fun. So, Revenge of the Nerds, loved that series, right? I would consider that my Animal House.
0: No.
2: Mm-mm. It's still crazy college antics. You know, some nudity.
0: I mean, both are fighting to keep their charter.
2: Right.
0: But that's about it.
2: You think they're two totally different kinds of movies?
1: I don't know if you would have Revenge of the Nerds if you didn't have Animal House.
2: You're right. You probably wouldn't. But when it comes to My Little World, you know, because I never could get into, and I've watched it, tried to watch it several times, couldn't get into Animal House. But I'm all about the nerds.
1: Mm-hmm.
0: Yeah, I don't think it's the... I mean, the topic might be the same, but it is not the same movie. One of them, they already are dominant. They're already kicking ass, and they just want to keep their charter. The other one, they just want to be accepted, man.
2: Right.
0: They just want to be cool.
2: And maybe that's why...
0: Maybe you identify with that one.
2: Yeah, I side with the nerds.
0: I don't mean that in a negative way. I mean,
2: no, it's the truth. It's the truth. I get it. And it was more my time.
1: Yeah.
2: Again, the Animal House is out in 78, right? Before I was born. But the Nerds came out right when I was, you know, I was alive and remember watching it. When did the Nerds come out? When did the first one come out? Like 84, 85?
1: Probably, or 80, maybe even later.
2: 84. Okay. Came out in 84. Yeah, okay.
0: So years after Porky's. I mean, I think if anything, Porky's opened the door for that genre of provocativeness.
2: Probably so.
0: Right? But Animal House, they're like chaotic and crazy and reckless and... Revenge of the Nerds, they're none of that.
2: No. No.
0: Booger is, but none of them are.
1: Right.
2: Yeah. Gentlemen, we have Bush.
0: Yeah. I also, I don't know if there's any rape in Animal House. I could be wrong.
1: Right, no.
2: Well, it's a different time. It wasn't rape at the time.
0: For those that are having a hard time recalling the rape scene in Animal House.
2: Nope. Revenge of the Nerds.
0: Thank you. In Revenge of the Nerds, it is when... what's his name? Simon. He sneaks into the moon room, and because
2: Lewis
0: is sneaking into the moon room because the head cheerleader, is in there thinking she's going to have sex with the neighbor to Married with Children,
2: right? Jefferson.
1: Yeah,
2: Jefferson. I don't know his real name in the movie.
0: Keeps his mask on and then has sex with her, and then she's pleasantly surprised and but excited. Like, this was I knew I'd just like it if you forced it on me.
2: Ted McGinley.
0: Yeah, he's a great actor, man.
2: Oh yeah. Very underrated.
0: Yeah.
2: Yeah. And that nerd takes it from her. And we watched it all happen and thought it was sweet.
0: And, well, some of us kind of plotted and planned.
2: Yeah. Yeah.
0: We're like, that could work.
2: I didn't realize until years later in my adult life. I'm like, he totally raped that girl.
0: Right. She had no idea who she was having sex with.
1: Right.
2: No.
0: And some of you are going, what's the problem? Which is also messed up.
1: Uh-huh.
0: People should know who... I know this is a crazy statement. We'll put this in the same folder as don't put a toaster that's plugged in the bathtub and you get charged for sending text on your phone. But you should know who you're having sex with.
2: Yeah.
0: I believe the word they use is, hold on, legal's in my ear, consent.
1: Yeah.
2: I guess you can have consent and not know their name. Oh, not remember their name. There you go. You get their name at the beginning of the night. You get hammered drunk. You go home. You wake up the next day. You're like, oh, hell. Who were you again?
0: Yeah, no, I think you don't need a name for consent, but you have to somebody go, yes, I want to have sex with you.
2: Yeah, that's the key. That's the key takeaway.
0: Finger point would work.
2: Yeah,
0: I think I would assume.
2: Yeah,
0: I'm not a legal expert. Don't take. I'm not a lawyer, and I ain't your lawyer. Somebody on their way in right now on the back of the squad cars. Well, Corbin's in.
2: Right.
0: He's not a lawyer. Yeah, Revenge of the Nerds. There's got, and then what? Eurotrip falls under that umbrella of movies.
2: Either coming of age movies,
0: American
2: or
0: well, that type of college esque yeah. high school. American Pie falls yeah. into that. 100%. They're going to college, right?
2: Mm-hmm. Road Trip.
0: Yep. Dazed and Confused does not because they are still in high school.
2: But they're
0: okay, going to
2: you're right. They're not Porky's going to college.
0: But Porky's is high school.
2: Yeah, and Dazed and Confused, they're not going to college the next year. That's their junior year moving into their senior year.
1: Oh,
2: so
1: yeah.
2: You're right. That doesn't count.
0: And incoming freshmen.
2: Mm-hmm. Mm-hmm.
0: There's no, nothing yeah. about graduating in that, really.
2: Yeah.
0: Yeah, I got to hit that. You can't say that, dude. The context of that statement
2: yeah.
0: is...
2: Yeah, it's movie lines.
0: Yeah, no, it's a movie quote, yeah, for sure. Yeah. And I believe a song quote and probably movies that Lindsay would promote at 9 quotes.
1: Yeah. I think Van Wilder was meant to be the new Animal House.
2: You think so?
0: Yeah.
2: Of the,
0: well, it's
2: of the
0: National Lampoon.
1: Yeah.
0: It's national. It's from that same camp.
2: Yeah.
0: But it's not nearly as good.
2: Yeah. They've done really good about putting together stupid-ass movies that you remember and are quite funny.
1: Heck yeah.
2: National Lampoons. They put together some turds as well. But
0: a lot of turds.
2: For the most part, I thoroughly enjoy 98% of the National Lampoons movies.
0: Yeah. I mean, name one that sucked. And you can't say a sequel.
2: No. There's one where they're like on a cruise or something like that. That was pretty terrible. National Lampoon's movies.
1: Yeah.
2: Mm-hmm. Mm-hmm. Mm-hmm. I forget the name of it. I was like, okay, well, I like National Lampoon's movies. Let's watch this one. And, it was bad. It was bad. What was the name of it?
0: Okay, so they're either teen sex comedies like American Pie, Porky's, Euro Trip, mm-hmm. college comedies, Animal House, Revenge of the Nerds, hangout coming of age comedies like Dazed and Confused. That's the labels that those. That Dazed and Confused is the really far out one
2: yeah.
0: on that.
2: Dorm Days is the one that I was talking about. Stupid, stupid. There's a lot of them that I haven't seen.
1: Yeah.
2: Cattle Call?
0: Yeah. They're not, there's a lot of not good ones.
2: Yeah.
0: A lot of not good ones.
2: And they're mostly on Tubi.
0: Okay. So here's a list of some of the best college comedy movies. You tell me what you think. Okay. I don't love all these. 14 came, Neighbors is number 15. It's about adults, but it is a college fraternity.
1: That one was great.
0: Great.
1: Mm. I laughed my ass off.
2: The not first shocked. One good, the second one not so much.
0: Legally yeah. Blonde came in at 14. Okay. It's a college comedy.
2: Yeah.
0: It's and a cult classic. Maybe yeah. not our cult classic.
2: Yeah.
0: Highly regarded amongst certain groups of people.
2: Mm-hmm.
0: The House Bunny.
1: I don't remember that one, but
0: I don't either.
2: Yeah, another. I think it's Reese Witherspoon in that one again as well.
0: No.
1: Anna Faris,
2: that's right.
0: Yes.
2: And she's like a Playboy model or something like
1: yeah,
2: that.
1: Yeah.
2: And
1: I
2: ends
1: think
2: up
1: so.
2: Having to become a house mother for a sorority, if I remember
1: yeah.
2: correctly.
1: And they were like, I want to say like a prim and proper sorority, and she turns them into a slutty one or something.
2: Yeah.
0: Is that on TV?
2: No.
0: 21 and over.
2: Never heard of it.
1: Mm-mm.
0: I've never heard of this either. It came out. Miles Teller is in this one.
2: Oh, I have seen this
0: yep,
2: one.
0: Yep, this one is mm-hmm. actually really good.
2: It's pretty decent, yeah. Yeah.
0: Yeah. Yeah, he has a big party, right?
2: Yeah. He turns 21 and something to trying to study, blah, blah, blah. It's been a while since I watched it, but I enjoyed it.
0: Yeah, that's a pretty good one. Number 11, Van Wilder. Number 10, Road Trip.
2: I think Road Trip is fantastic.
0: Forgot about Road Trip.
2: Yeah, it's the Euro Trip, but in America.
0: I had sex with a girl.
2: I boinked her.
1: And he shows the panties.
2: She's skin a cheetah?
0: Number nine, Pitch Perfect.
2: I never could get into it.
1: My husband loves that movie.
0: I got to be honest. I thought Pitch Perfect was high school. I didn't know it was college.
2: It makes sense because it kind of came out that same time that, what was that TV show? It was a High School Musical.
0: Yeah.
2: Came out about the same time.
0: Yeah.
2: So I could see how that could be confused.
0: Another one on this is Accepted.
2: Accepted is great. Ask me about my wiener.
0: Right. People misquote that one all the time. They think it's from, what's the one that Jonah's in that...
2: Oh, the one with Michael Cera?
0: Yeah.
1: Superbad.
0: People think it's that, but it's not.
2: Yeah.
0: Justin Long, Jonah Hill, Blake Lively.
2: Yeah, from the Southampton Institute of Technology. Put that acronym together.
0: Another one, great movie, underrated, PCU. Jeremy Piven is in this movie.
1: That movie.
0: It's a fantastic movie. Oh. David Spade, Favreau is in it.
1: That's one of my faves.
2: I've never seen this one.
1: That is like old school.
2: Okay.
1: That's the original old school.
0: No, it's not. Old school is about people that no longer are in school going back to school to have a fraternity. PCU is about Jeremy Piven, and he's been in school for a long time and hasn't graduated.
1: That's true. Okay.
0: It's a little different.
2: One of the best Gen X teen movies of the early 90s.
1: PCU is one of my faves.
0: Real Genius?
1: Mm. Okay, yeah.
0: Classic
1: that's a good
0: movie.
1: One.
0: Yep.
1: Yeah, Val Kilmer's in that one.
2: It was all right.
0: Yeah. This movie I've never heard of. It's considered the college version of Dazed and Confused, and the movie's called Everybody Wants Some.
2: Never heard of it.
0: Glenn Powell. Oh, God. Blake Jenner.
1: What?
2: It's a 2016 movie, so it's relatively new. Okay.
0: Nobody of real note that I can see on the star list. Glenn Powell's the only one.
2: Yep. Nope. Brian Guzman.
0: Yeah. So that's number five. By the way, that's considered better than Real Genius, PCU, Road Trip, Van Wilder. Anyway, number five, I said that everybody wants something. Number four, Back to School. Come on now.
2: All righty, Dangerfield. Mm-hmm. Yeah.
0: Come on now.
2: The Triple Lindy?
1: Yeah.
2: Yeah.
0: That might be the original old school.
1: Yeah.
2: Yeah.
1: Yeah.
2: Yeah.
0: Revenge of the Nerds, number three.
2: Okay.
0: Number two they have on here, Old School.
2: Okay.
0: And then number one, they have Animal House.
2: Okay.
0: On this list.
2: I don't necessarily hate that list. At least the top five anyway.
0: Yeah. It's to me that you can move any of the top five around and be fine. Mm-hmm. Everybody wants some. I'm going to have to look this up for it to get that type of accolade.
1: Yeah.
2: It's on Paramount Plus if you got it. And Hulu.
0: 7 out of 10. 80% on 87% Rotten Tomatoes.
1: What?
0: Okay. So clearly it must be good.
1: Mm-hmm.
0: Yeah. The Loaded Weapon movie sucked.
1: Yeah,
0: it did suck. A lot of those movies, those Lampoon movies, did not hit.
2: Yeah, they just putting it together.
0: The actors is what makes the biggest difference in those.
2: Mm-hmm. Loaded Weapon, that was Emilio Estevez and Samuel Jackson.
1: Yeah.
2: Yeah.
0: Samuel Jackson, he's the Snoop Dogg of movies. I don't think he says no to anything.
2: No. He's been in a lot of stuff. That could be a good top list right there. Sam Jackson movies, because he has been in so many of them.
0: Well, we could talk about that after the show. We got tickets to Smashing Pumpkins. We're going to give away. We're going to see what Lindsay wants to talk about. We come back, we'll do fill in the blank news.
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0: 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BMMS and whatever you'd like to say to 82945. Those cookies are stories that you may have missed in the news, but we cover them here.
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2: Woman busted having sex in bar bathroom. So
0: this, I'm sure she's a nice lady.
2: Yeah, 19-year-old woman is facing a battery charge after police say she spit in a bar manager's face while being kicked out for having sex in their bathroom. Haley Serbal is her name.
0: Nice.
2: She was being escorted out of a restaurant in St. Petersburg, Florida, around 1 a.m. on Saturday after employees confronted her for having sex in the bathroom. On her way out, police say she turned around and she spit in the face of the 37-year-old general manager with several witnesses watching. Serbal was booked into jail and later released on bond. Court records show that she has several other pending criminal cases.
0: Yeah, she wanted to feel validated. It's fine.
2: Absolutely.
3: Yeah. She's not known for making good decisions.
2: Yeah.
0: Yeah.
2: And what are you doing in this bar anyway? You're only 19.
3: Probably had a fake ID.
2: Yeah.
3: Lindsay.
2: Yeah.
0: Yeah. What are you doing?
2: Been there, done that.
0: You ever had sex in a bathroom?
2: Nope.
0: Why are you smiling? That's weird. Huh. Okay. I won't ask more. Go ahead, Gimpy.
3: A couple caught an intimate act on IKEA showroom bed right in front of customers.
0: Huh.
3: Yeah. This comes out of Taiwan, actually, and it happened back in July where this couple, I guess, was testing out the beds at an IKEA when a passerby saw what was going on. She pulled out her phone, started recording, and then posted it on social media. She says that she had passed by and her child had noticed what the couple was doing, said that they were kissing and touching each other. She said that the scene was disgusting and then criticized the couple for acting like they had no idea that anybody else was around.
0: In an IKEA?
3: In an IKEA.
2: Right.
3: So she posts it to Facebook or social media or whatever. And, of course, people online joined her fight. Oh, that's just terrible. How rude. How disgusting. How unhygienic, some people had said. I didn't ever say whether they got, you know, found out who they are or whether they are arrested or anything. But they does say under Taiwan's laws that public indecency can have penalties including fines or even jail time. They weren't doing anything. They weren't having the sex. They were just making out.
2: Just petting each other.
3: And heavy petting. Exactly. So
0: I'm not sure if public affection is a problem.
2: Right.
0: I mean, I know it is in some countries.
3: Mm. Right, like in Taiwan, apparently.
0: Apparently. Where'd my story go? There it is. Steakhouse offers monthly nude dining experience. This happens in the appropriate Florida, where a steakhouse is turning heads with a clothing option dinner event the first Monday of every month. Chef and owner launched the new dining experience at CLASS Soiree Steakhouse class, by the way, to generate buzz. Quote, as a restaurateur in this rough environment, we have to be remarkable, and remarkable means people are talking, he told the news outlet. Servers remain fully clothed during the private dinners and trained to be respectful. Tickets run $250 for men, $150 for women, and $300 for couples. No one under 18 is admitted, and touching others without consent is strictly prohibited. By the way, that's a rule all the time.
2: Yeah.
3: Right, not just for naked dinner.
0: It's weird you needed to put that in that.
3: Mm-hmm.
0: In there. Each guest will receive a robe, a towel, and a seat cover. A spokesperson
3: well,
0: for
3: good.
0: The city, right? A spokesperson for the city confirmed the events are completely legal because it is a private gathering.
2: Hmm.
3: I'm good on eating. I'll eat dinner naked, but not with a bunch of other people.
0: Yeah, nobody wants to see me naked.
3: No.
0: That's not awesome.
3: And
0: also, not everybody showers.
3: No. Right. No. That should be a rule. If you're going to come here and enjoy our naked dining experience, wash your ass before you get here.
2: How desperate is the steakhouse to try new things and get bring on new business?
0: I don't think that's the right tone to have about this.
3: It's not desperation?
0: No, it's not desperation. Owning a restaurant is really hard.
2: Yeah.
0: And you've constantly got to be ahead of a curve if you want to establish any type of legendary thing, right?
3: Should ask Mike next time he comes in if that's something he would consider.
0: I'm pretty sure he wouldn't.
2: Yeah, right.
0: But you got to try things.
3: Yeah.
0: And the restaurant isn't something to just bat your eyes at. It looks like a white tablecloth, nice $17 salad type of place.
3: Mm-hmm.
0: I would eat here, but not with the dessert thing. I'm sorry, not with, sorry, I was looking at dessert. Sorry. Sorry. No, I wouldn't eat here if I had to be naked.
3: Yeah.
0: Cheesecake martini. Okay.
3: Right. Mm-hmm.
0: White chocolate mousse creme brulee. Ice cream of the day. I hate when places do that.
2: Yeah.
0: It's too vague.
4: Just tell me what it is.
0: Right, just right. Pick something you're good at, not what's available.
2: Yeah.
0: Fresh donuts with salted caramel. Okay. Cuban bread pudding with guave caramel.
3: Mm.
0: And then they have a bunch of sauces that I guess you could just buy.
3: Now, they say desserts. They say that clothing is optional. So, I mean, you don't have to be naked while everybody else is naked. But at the same time, I'm not going to pay $300 for me and my old lady to go in there and sit down with the clothes on and watch everybody else eat naked.
2: Yeah, because then you're a perv. If you're going clothed while other people are there naked,
0: no, that's true.
2: Then you are a pervert.
0: By the way, the article also stated that the amount of applications they've had for servers has skyrocketed.
2: Oh, I bet.
3: Mostly teenage boys.
0: Yeah. All right, we got to take a break and we'll be back.
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BMMS and whatever you'd like to say to 82945. Top five songs coming up. Top five boogie songs, not from your nose, from listener Woogie Boogie. We'll get to that coming up at 9. Right now, we got to see what Lindsay has for Balls to the Wall Sports.

0: The Packers' best player on defense is feeling good about when he'll be back in the lineup. Micah Parsons said that he thinks it's very realistic he'll be playing when Green Bay faces the Dallas Cowboys in week 6 at Lambeau Field. Parsons is still recovering from a torn ACL meniscus injury he sustained in week 15 last season. The 27-year-old was acquired by the Packers in 2025 after they sent Kenny Clark and a first-round pick in the 2026 and 2027 drafts to Dallas. The Dallas Cowboys are dealing with their first significant injury of training camp. Tight end Princeton Font is heading for season-ending surgery after tearing his ACL during practice. Head coach Brian Schottenheimer says Font also suffered a partial tear of his MCL. The 27-year-old was entering his fourth NFL season, all with Dallas. He suited up for just one game last year. And the Falcons are dealing with a major injury to a promising player on defense. NFL Network reports that Jalen Walker may have suffered a torn ACL during practice yesterday. The edge rusher got hurt during team drills and was carted off the field. Walker was taken 15th overall in the 2025 draft out of Georgia and tallied 5.5 sacks in his rookie year. The Los Angeles Chargers are holding their breath while a key player is evaluated for an injury. Offensive tackle Rashawn Slater left training camp practice early after getting hurt during 11-on-11 drills. Slater missed all last season because of a torn patellar tendon suffered during a preseason workout. And another injury, New York Jets rookie tight end Kenyon Sadiq is out for a third straight training camp practice after suffering a setback in his recovery from hernia surgery. Head coach Aaron Glenn said that Sadiq will miss a little bit of time as he works his way back, but is confident that the first round pick will be ready for week one. Sadiq underwent the procedure in May after he was drafted 16th overall.
1: I think injuries this early on imply, in my head, not prepared.
0: Yeah.
1: Maybe you didn't hydrate well. Maybe you didn't work
0: stretch
1: enough in the off. I mean, they go through that there, but you didn't do enough in the off season to keep your body at that pace because right. You come in at such a high octane.
0: Yeah.
1: So maybe I'm probably wrong. I'm just saying that you see guys come in and get hurt that besides the freak, somebody slides into your,
0: sure,
1: you know, your knee. But, you know, it's like getting a leg cramp this earlier. Settle down.
0: Right. Right.
1: Yeah. Tonight's the night, by the way.
2: Oh, yeah?
1: Is it tonight or tomorrow night? Football starts. The Hall of Fame game.
2: Oh, yeah?
1: I don't care about the game that much because I don't want to see those two teams play, but I'm just excited to see football on my television again. That isn't a repeat.
2: That is tomorrow night.
1: The Hall of Fame game? Okay.
0: Yeah, tomorrow.
1: Panthers, so one more day.
0: Yeah.
1: One more day.
0: Yeah. Mm-hmm. And let's see. Rookie Carson Beck is going to start under center for the Arizona Cardinals in the Pro Football Hall of Fame game. Mike LaFleur is turning to the third-round pick with presumed starter Jacoby Brissett and likely backup Gardner Minshew expected to watch in street clothes. Beck's competing with Kadon Slovis for the developmental QB3 job during training camp. The Cardinals will face the Carolina Panthers on Thursday night in Canton, Ohio. And that's your Balls to the Wall Sports. I'm Lindsay on 97.5 KMOD.
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0: Well, good morning. 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BMMS, whatever you'd like to say to 82945. Good morning, Lindsay.
1: Good morning, Corbin. 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Again, you have 13 chances to win beginning at 8 o'clock all the way up until 8 o'clock tonight. 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
0: Good morning, Gimpy.
2: Well, good morning, Corbin. This Friday is my birthday, and I am celebrating at Lady Godiva's. The party starts at 7 o'clock. Please come hang out with me. Please. I don't have any friends.
1: Buy this man a shot for his birthday.
0: That is not true.
2: I'm begging you, please. Yeah.
0: You have more friends than you need.
2: Lady Godiva's, 18th and Sheridan, this Friday starting at 7. Come on now.
3: Lindsay,

0: Licking me. You got a cat? Because I feel something licking me.
1: I found a study here that is just perfect for hump day. If you consider yourself sexually adventurous, but maybe not sexually satisfied, it could mean you're not living in the right state. A new study put
2: like
1: together.
2: Like of mind?
1: No.
2: Oh.
1: Physically, wrong state, not Oklahoma. A new study put together by Say It With A Condom has come up with its ranking of the most sexually adventurous states in America. And the rankings are based on metrics like how often a person is in a given state is getting down and dirty, the number of adult toy stores, and internet searches for kink and not safe for work content on the internets. And the top 10 states for kink, number 10 is Alaska.
2: Makes kinkiest, sense.
1: The kinkiest, most sexually adventurous state in America is Alaska at number 10. Number 9, can you guess what state is most sexually adventurous?
2: Arkansas.
1: Nope. Goes from biggest to smallest. Rhode Island at number 9.
2: I think that also tracks too.
3: Yeah.
1: Number 8 is Washington. 7, Connecticut. 6 is New Hampshire. 5, North Dakota. 4 is Vermont. Number 3 is Arkansas. Number 2, Oregon. And the number 1 state for the most sexually adventurous states in America is New Mexico.
3: All right.
1: Yeah.
3: Get it, New Mexicans.
1: Right? So, but what surprisingly to me, on average, they're having sex twice a week in New Mexico.

0: Why is that surprising? So,
1: I mean, that's not a lot, I feel like. Twice a week, that's...
2: Feels average.
1: Yeah, exactly. Yeah. Average, but they're number one. But
2: maybe it's not the quantity.
1: Right. It's... So what really put them at the top of the list for being sexually adventurous is their searches. They're not safe for work content searches.
0: I wonder what they search for. See, that's what I wish they'd put together on this list.
1: I've got it for you, darling.
0: This is exactly what they're looking for.
1: I've got it for you.
0: You know exactly what kind of searches they're looking for.
1: Yeah, so in New Mexico, they are into... Well, first of all, let me tell you what... It's per 1,000 people, their content searches are 10,585 searches.
0: But what for? That's what I'm asking.
1: Yeah.
0: Not the fact that they're searching. We know that they're searching. And we know there's a lot of them searching.
2: And searching doesn't mean you do it.
0: Right. I just want to know what they're looking up.
1: Yeah. I got to scroll over to New Mexico. It's all in alphabetical order here. In New Mexico, their biggest search is BDSM.
0: Okay.
1: Yeah. Yeah.
2: It's Kleenex. Like, it's pretty vague.
1: Followed by swinging. Then virtual sex. Then fisting.
2: Goodness gracious. We went from broad strokes to bullseye.
1: Yeah. Then group sex.
0: Okay.
1: In sixth place, masochism. Face sitting. Outdoor sex. Role play. And anal play, 10th place.
0: I don't like this.
2: Came in last?
1: Yes.
2: Back end?
0: Every state, number one is BDSM. Every last one of them.
2: Yeah, it's too vague.
0: With the exception, New York is one of them that isn't.
1: New Jersey is swinging.
0: Uh-huh. So, but okay, so let me rephrase that. 99% of them, 98% of them is all BDSM. As number one. And like Corbin said, that's very vague. I mean, is that all whips and chains? You know what I mean?
1: Yeah.
0: Is that all pouring hot wax on your genitals?
1: Right.
0: You know, Delaware's another one. Bunch yeah. Swingers in Delaware, huh?
1: Well, yeah. Interesting, huh?
0: Mm. I don't think of Delaware as a swinging state, but I guess I'm wrong.
1: Have you ever been to Delaware? Hi.
0: Nope.
1: I'm in Delaware.
0: Let's swing.
1: Yeah. And a lot of virtual sex, too, in the second spot.
0: Ain't none of them. Fisting is not number one on any of these.
1: No. Virtual and swinging, very, very popular. Oklahoma, by the way, is 33rd on the list for kinkiest states.
0: Which, okay. I get that, like, so far as kinkiest, but, like, I was thinking more internet searches. I don't see how when you can't look for anything in here because they've banned the pornography
1: and
0: in
1: we're,
0: this state.
1: And we're third into swinging.
0: Okay.
1: BDSM was at the top of our list, but coming in second was face sitting for Oklahoma.
0: Let's look at the bottom. Half of this in Oklahoma. Very last one, edge play.
1: Edge play.
0: You know what that is. Exhibition. Age play. That's banging somebody older or younger than you, right?
1: Mm-hmm.
0: I would sure hope it goes older. It skews older.
2: Well, I mean, younger could be...
0: True.
2: You could be 50 and younger would be 30.
1: True. Sure.
0: True.
2: It's not always children.
0: Sadism. Is at the bottom of this list.
1: Mm-hmm.
0: What's corset? Oh, corsets.
1: Yeah.
0: Gotcha.
1: What's breath play? Okay.
0: When you're breathing your hot
1: heavy
0: breath
1: breathing.
0: Down somebody's neck or various body parts. Breeding. Kink. Breeding.
2: Like breeding, like double E?
0: Yeah.
1: Yeah.
2: So, like, you want to get people pregnant?
0: That's what I'm guessing.
2: Oh, it's just the idea of that?
0: Yeah. Well, let's just find out exactly what a breeding kink is. There we go. Breeding kink is a sexual preference or fantasy centered around the idea of getting bitches pregnant.
1: Okay.
0: A partner or being impregnated. It focuses heavily on the act of unprotected sex. Not the word they use, but I had to clean it up.
2: Sure.
0: The perceived risk of conception.
1: Oh, just the risk.
0: That's a thing for some people.
1: That's
0: huh?
1: dangerous.
0: Wow.
2: That's weird to hear that from you, because I feel like of anybody on the show, you're definitely the most like, eh.
0: Yeah, I'm all for it. Do what you want to do. But the risk of getting somebody, just getting off on thinking about getting somebody pregnant. Or the risk thereof. That's what gets you aroused. I think that's what makes it weird.
2: Okay.
1: And that ties in Oklahoma or in Oregon as well. The whole breeding kink.
0: Yeah. Golden shower. Number 13 in Oklahoma. And impact play. What is impact play?
2: I think you know. When you look it up, you're going to go, oh, yeah.
0: Oh, yeah, that's when you smack each other around.
1: Okay. I would think that would fall under BDSM.
0: It is.
2: That's the point we're trying to make.
0: Yeah, yeah. Hands or tools like paddles, whips, and floggers for sexual arousal.
1: Okay.
0: Which I have paddles, whips, and floggers.
1: Outdoor sex coming in at 10th.
0: For Oklahoma?
1: Yeah.
0: Okay. Ah. No, that makes sense.
1: Does it? Yeah. Big mosquitoes.
2: Settle down. Go to Florida.
1: Sure. I wouldn't want to do it there either.
0: There was one time, this is when I was like 19, and me and my girlfriend went to the park to, you know, because we couldn't go anywhere else, didn't have a place. We lived with our parents or whatever. So we decided one late night to hit up a park and fool around or whatever and started getting eaten alive by mosquitoes. Mm-hmm. So much to the point where, like, tried to continue, just had to wrap it up. I was like, okay. This isn't working. Too many skeeters.
1: Yeah. In Oregon, I was surprised at how many adult toy stores they have there. They have the most adult toy stores per 1 million people. They have 11 adult stores compared to like New Mexico 6.
2: Mm.
1: Yeah. But yeah, the highest on the list with 11.
0: They got, I like this, average sex frequency per week. We're looking at Colorado because like New Mexico does it over 2 times a week, right? 2.06, sure. Right?
1: Yep.
0: But in Colorado, who ranked number 16 on this list as the kinkiest or most having sex, they're only doing it 0.42 times, less than half a time.
1: Yeah.
0: A week.
2: I mean, stats like this, I'm not a fan of because they get watered down pretty fast. It's kind of like the serial killer one yesterday per million.
0: Yeah.
1: Mm-hmm.
2: You know, percentage wise, it's not a real thing, but the number, when you're 17,000 or 75,000 per million, you go, whoa, that could happen.
1: Yeah.
2: But I've never been a fan of these types of stats because it creates a false sense of reality or not.
1: Mm-hmm. Voyeurism was also kind of big in Oklahoma, too, with ranking of 9. People were into that.
0: There ain't nothing wrong with watching people do it.
1: Nah.
2: I mean, you watch porn, then you watch people do it.
0: That's, right. But I think this is like live doing it, like in front of you.
2: Mm-hmm. I don't know if I could do it live.
0: Like,
2: watch.
0: Be the person to watch?
2: Yeah.
0: Okay. I could. I've done it before.
2: I just
0: club that I was DJing at.
2: It's kind of like watching people argue. Mm-hmm. I'll listen to people argue, but I don't want to watch people argue.
1: It's uncomfortable.
2: Yeah. It feels like they're having a thing. Even like people having like at the airport when they see each other after not seeing each other for a while.
1: Yeah.
2: It feels weird watching them. Like they're having their private moment.
1: Yeah.
0: Right, and there you are just being a creep staring at
2: them. Yeah.
1: But also in that brief moment, when you first see that embrace, it does kind of give you goosebumps sometimes, like, oh, that is such a beautiful sight.
2: You're rationalizing your reasoning to be involved in a private moment.
1: Sure. But it's way different from, like a sex or an argument.
2: Why?
1: A public argument. Like
2: why
1: that?
2: Sex? Because, why is it different from sex? Because it's still a, quote, beautiful thing.
1: Mm-hmm. Sure. But it is super more intimate and...
2: I don't know. an airport greeting is pretty intimate, pretty like,
1: maybe it's just because it's not, when you see things like, you can see videos like that openly, you don't have to go to a certain website and put your age in to see that on a video, you know what I mean? Like when you see like surprise, when people come back from war and right. surprising loved ones, you see those videos sure. openly.
2: You're using other people's morals, those, to dictate whether it's private or not.
1: Sure.
2: That's the way I'm seeing it.
1: Yeah.
2: Because to me, it's still a private, intimate moment, whether it's an argument, whether it's a kiss, whether mm-hmm. it's a hug, whether it's sex.
1: Yeah.
2: And to me, they're all in the same group.
1: Yeah. It just feels more okay to watch that those things.
2: Again, rationalizations right. yeah. are a very interesting thing people do.
0: She's kind of right, though, because you won't go to jail for watching somebody greet somebody in an airport or kiss somebody at an airport, but you can go to jail for watching somebody have sex outside their window.
1: Right.
2: But you just did apples and oranges.
0: Right.
2: That's peeping Tom.
1: Yeah.
2: Of course, you would go to jail just peeping in their window doing anything.
0: True that.
2: So that is not an equal comparison. You wouldn't go to jail for watching people have sex in the airport. They would go to jail.
0: Mm-hmm. Right. You were just there.
1: But if you're watching an argument, say, at an airport, part of me feels like you might have the feeling to step in or break it up.
2: Absolutely not.
0: That's between y'all.
2: Unless something like violence happened.
1: That's what I'm saying.
0: Right.
2: And even then, I don't even know if I would. It depends on what the violence was
1: right.
2: and who it was towards.
0: You let right. security handle that stuff, man.
2: I mean, I definitely would try to be a distraction. Sometimes, mm-hmm. you do not have to get into fisticuffs to stop a fight.
1: No, mm-hmm. I agree.
2: Right? If I came up and just with my camera and started filming, and that aggressor turned towards me, they're now not hitting that individual.
1: Sure.
0: Right, they're hitting you instead.
2: They're trying to hit me.
1: Yeah.
2: Right? Buying time.
0: Right.
2: So I have intervened. Even a good, hey!
0: Yeah. Right, from afar.
2: You know what I'm saying?
1: Yeah.
2: So it doesn't necessarily mean you have to get involved and punch somebody.
1: Mm-hmm. Well, if you're looking to live in a kinkier state, there you go. The closest is Arkansas. So if you're feeling frisky, seize the moment and have a happy hump day.
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0: 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BMMS and whatever you'd like to say to 82945. 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Call up, decide who's going to be your clue giver. The game we're playing is Pick the Flick. Current record is...
1: Well, sir, you are leading this one, but barely. You have 10, and I have 9, and Lindsay has 8.
0: Last week's winner,
1: I mean you.
0: So Lindsay and Gimpy at 833-460-KMOD, 833-460-KMOD. Call up, decide who's going to be your clue giver. Whoever gets the most right is going to win those tickets to see the Pumpkins. Good morning, you're on the air. What is your name?
2: Sean.
0: Sean, how are you today, bud?
2: Good, how you doing?
0: Good, man. Who would you like to give you clues, Lindsay or Gimpy?
2: Gimpy.
1: Come on.
0: Gimpy, all right. 60 seconds are on the clock. Timer starts after the first clue. Here we go.
1: Sean, this is a movie where they sing in it, and it's from back in the day, and you would say the hills are alive with this. The hills are alive with...
2: Sound of Music.
1: There you go. This is Sylvester Stallone and Patrick Swayze are cops. Is it Swayze? Kurt Russell? Yeah, it's Swayze. It's P. Swayze and Sylvester Stallone, I believe. Okay. You're not getting this one. All right, let's break it down. Oh. The first word on this one is a type of dance where two people want, I think it's like the lady puts the rose in her mouth and they go back and then they go forth. What is the name of that? It takes two to do this. It takes two.
2: Tango and Cash.
1: There you go. This is okay. Double pointer. We're going to break this down. All right. We talked about this yesterday. When somebody kills a lot of people in a short span of time, they are a blank killer.
2: Serial killer.
1: Okay. Serial is the first word. The second word is the opposite of dad. The opposite of dad, the woman. Okay, so put those two words together.
0: Time. Two is what I got. Might be good enough to win, Sean, but hang on the line, okay? Good morning, you're on the air. What is your name?
3: Richard.
0: Richard, you got to beat two with Lindsay. Are you ready?
3: Yeah, I'm ready.
0: Here we go.
4: This is a double pointer. This is a movie with Rebecca De Mornay. She plays a nanny who tries to steal the baby. You have two of these.
3: The hand that rocks the cradle?
4: Yes. This is Yippee-ki-yay, mother bleeper. Bruce Willis. It's not a Christmas movie, but is it a Christmas movie?
3: Die Hard.
4: Yes. This is another Bruce Willis movie, but he's just a voice for a baby that is narrated.
3: Look Who's Talking?
4: Yes. This is Jim Carrey. P-A-R-T. Why? Because I gotta. You wear one of these on Halloween.
3: Mask.
4: Yes. And
3: the mask.
4: Yes. And this is Will Ferrell, and he's an ice skater.
0: Time, man. Congratulations. You're getting those tickets to see the Smashing Pumpkins at the Paycom Center on Saturday, October 24th. Everybody else can get their tickets at paycomcenter.com. Just hang on the line, okay?
3: Yes, sir.
4: Woohoo!
0: Congratulations, Sean. You lost.
1: Yes. Hang up in shame.
0: That tracks. The one that she ended on, Gimpy.
1: Will Ferrell. And I think it's got that kid from Napoleon Dynamite in it. And they're ice skaters.
4: Right.
1: It's a pretty stupid
0: John...
1: ass movie.
0: John. John.
4: Start with an H. Does it?
0: No, that's John Hamm.
4: Yeah.
0: Yeah. John Heder.
1: Yeah, it does start with an H.
4: Yeah.
0: Mm-hmm. I've never seen this movie.
4: Me either.
0: I think we should pull your man card for not knowing Die Hard that quickly, but Look Who's Talking, you got out of it immediately.
1: Oh, that's not me. That's,
0: I know.
1: Oh,
0: I'm saying the guy that got
1: that
0: it.
1: Guy, yeah, for sure.
0: The one that can be in trouble with.
4: I mean, he didn't have trouble with it. The guy on the phone had trouble with it, I think.
0: I don't know this movie.
1: I've never heard of it before.
4: Are you guys kidding me? Ricky Lake plays the daughter.
0: Stop. You can just say Ricky Lake, and we don't even know anything about it.
1: How many Ricky Lake movies have you watched, Corbin?
0: Zero that I can think of. I think Hairspray, maybe? The musical Hairspray? Kathleen Turner, John Waters movie. It came out in 1994. Yep, I don't know anything about this movie at all. But it's a double pointer, so. All right, and that was it, right, Lindsay? For him?
4: Yep.
0: The record now.
1: Well, that keeps you in the lead with 10, but ties Lindsay and I with 9.
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0: Good morning. It's the Big Mad Morning Show. Top five songs coming up here soon. Top five boogie songs from listener Woogie Boogie. That'll happen very soon. Right now, though, we got to see what Gimpy has in his 4x4.
1: Well, Corbin, it says here that Abdul El-Sayed wins Michigan's Senate Democratic primary. They say that the projections Abdul will win Michigan's Democrat U.S. Senate primary. The progressive El-Sayed defeated established backed Congresswoman Haley Stevens. The race divided the party with fears within the DNC that an El-Sayed victory would pull the party further left and hurt their midterm hopes to regain control of the House and Senate. In the midterms, El-Sayed will face Republican Mike Rogers, who has the backing of President Trump. It says a Senate committee votes on Fauci's contempt tomorrow. The Senate Homeland Security and Governmental Affairs Committee will vote tomorrow on whether to hold Dr. Anthony Fauci in contempt. The vote comes after the former White House health advisor invoked the Fifth Amendment more than 100 times in a hearing last week about the vid pandemic. Fauci refused to answer questions, saying that he thinks the committee chair and Republican Senator Rand Paul wants to see him behind bars and is obsessed with him.
0: Well, good news. No one's ever pled the Fifth in a hearing like that.
1: No, never.
0: Ever. He's
1: never.
0: The first.
1: No.
0: Crazy.
1: No. Definitely not 100 times.
0: Definitely not 400.
1: Right. 12 states warn the report that their water system has had cyber attacks. A report says at least 12 states have now reported cyber attacks against their water systems that may be linked to Iran. They say officials in Michigan, one of the newer states to report the attacks, are monitoring the situation and coordinating with federal partners. There have been no reports of any disruptions to water supplies or wastewater treatment so far. Minnesota, don't you know, was the first state to report the attack last week. Multiple reports cite U.S. officials that say the attacks may be linked to Iran.
0: Why? So, I'm glad you asked this because I went down the rabbit hole.
1: Mm-hmm.
0: Shut down pumps, increase pressure in certain parts of the city,
1: blow
0: overfill
1: pipes.
0: Storage tanks,
1: okay,
0: mess with the system measurements,
1: okay,
0: things like that. What's the worst case scenario? Low pressure in the city.
1: Okay.
0: Some places would have outages.
1: Okay.
0: Maybe there would be some sort of do not drink order.
2: Right.
0: Okay. Things like that.
1: Okay. So this could be a precursor to something a little bit worse. And what I mean by that is, it's like, we're not quite sure if we can cyber attack their electrical grid yet. Let's start with the water in several states.
0: Well, I think there's always some sort of attempt happening.
1: Mm-hmm.
0: I think that in Tulsa specifically, they have multiple systems, multiple places to do this. So there's kind of like a backup system almost.
1: Okay.
0: And most places in modern times, because this has been well documented in intelligence reports, is they have stuff in place to detect it before or while it's happening.
1: Gotcha.
0: Worst case scenario is you don't detect it.
1: Okay.
0: So how can it get in undetected?
1: Gotcha.
0: It's almost like people have become, a career has become water treatment security IT.
1: Cybersecurity.
0: Mm-hmm. Yeah.
1: Okay, that makes sense. Lastly here, the Tulsa PAC announces a $135 million transformation ahead of their 50th anniversary. The Tulsa Performing Arts Center is preparing for the biggest investment in its nearly 50-year history as it finalizes plans for a $135 million renovation and expansion designed to modernize the venue and improve the experience for audiences, performers, and local arts organizations. The project combines $79.7 million in public funds, funding approved through the Improve Our Tulsa 3 package with a $55 million privately funded expansion. Construction is currently expected to begin on June 1st of 2028.

0: Da Bears are making sure star quarterback Caleb Williams is protected for the long haul. Darnell Wright was awarded a four-year contract extension worth $116 million. That deal includes $93 million in guaranteed money, which makes him the highest-paid right tackle in league history. Wright was taken with the 10th overall pick in the 2023 draft. The countdown to the start of the college football season continues with the release of the preseason coaches poll. Ohio State will open the campaign on top of the rankings, followed by Oregon. Georgia, Texas, and Notre Dame round out the top five. Reigning national champion Indiana is slotted at 6th. Oklahoma was 9th. And the SEC leads all conferences with 9 teams in the poll, followed by the Big Ten with 8, the Big 12 with 4, and the ACC with 3. Kansas City Chiefs wideout Xavier Worthy is expected to return to practice this week after nursing an injury. Head coach Andy Reid said that Worthy suffered a mild shoulder sprain over the weekend. Meantime, rookie wideout Cyrus Allen is also expected to return in the near future after going down with a bruised shin on Sunday.
1: He got one of those... Yeah. Xavier Worthy being out, much like a lot of teams, any type of thing... they're like, sit. Mm. Yeah. We want you to play. We know you're going to make the roster.
0: Right. You're already, yeah.
1: Yeah, why do we got to put you through this? Let's just rest. Mm-hmm.
0: Buffalo Bills safety C.J. Gardner-Johnson avoided a major injury at training camp. Head coach Joe Brady said that the team is really fortunate that the 28-year-old suffered only a calf strain over the weekend. The team had feared the worst when Gardner-Johnson went down and had to be carted off the practice field. And New York Yankees general manager Brian Cashman can no longer guarantee that Aaron Judge will play again this season. Cashman said his team captain will have his fractured rib imaged again to determine his rate of healing and whether he can resume baseball activities, but would not say when that will happen. New York acquired outfielder Hilliot Ramos ahead of the trade deadline to help offset Judge's absence from the lineup.
1: Yeah, it's a big hit, man.
0: Mm-hmm. And that's your Balls to the Wall Sports. 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

0: 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BMMS and whatever you'd like to say to 82945. 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
1: Good morning, Corbin. 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
0: We'll do fill in the blank news. I'll read part of a headline. You guess what the blank part should be. Powerball jackpot jumps to blank with no grand prize winner. Powerball jackpot jumps to blank with no grand prize winner.
1: New record high.
2: Powerball.
1: I don't even remember.
2: It was like $167
1: million. Oh, no.
2: Is it higher than that?
1: Yeah, I think the last time it was... it's got to be over 800.
2: Oh, you think it's that high, huh?
1: Yeah.
2: $900 million.
0: There's still no Powerball jackpot winner. No one matched all six numbers Monday. So the grand prize jumps to an estimated $786 million. The cash option on that is about $342 million. Next drawing, tonight, tickets are $2 each with the odds of hitting the jackpot, roughly 1 in 292 million.
2: Nice.
1: So you're telling me there's a chance?
0: Nope, not at all. MySpace may be blank. MySpace may be blank.
1: Coming back? Yeah,
2: gone
1: right.
2: Forever.
1: Yeah. Still here.
2: Maybe better than Facebook?

0: MySpace may be the reason the world is the way it is nowadays. They technically did start it.
1: Maybe a thing again. Maybe getting revamped. Remade.
0: The first social media site is apparently making a return at some point, and the internet is buzzing. MySpace launched in what year? 2003, with everyone having the same friend, Tom Anderson, the company's CEO. Now, Chris and Tim Vanderhook, whose company acquired MySpace in 2011, say they plan to relaunch the once dominant social media platform. Well, they're hinting at it. The brothers spilled the tea in a recent documentary called MySpace, but haven't shared any plans. They do note, we still own MySpace. We're going to relaunch MySpace. We're just waiting for the right time to do it. No. The old version allowed heavy customization outside of the top 8 friends list. There's no word on if that will still be the case.
1: I thought that Justin Timberlake had bought MySpace. Was that not?
0: Well, he did that as a character in a movie. He played, what's his name? Now something's sticking in my head. You might be onto something. Maybe he did, was a financial interest in it.
1: Yeah.
0: I don't think he openly. Have you been to MySpace recently?
1: No.
0: It's nothing like you remember.
2: Oh, okay. No.
0: I even went and searched like somebody, like my name.
1: Mm-hmm.
0: And I mean, some people come up like that, but it ain't me. It looks like a music site, if I'm being honest.
1: Yeah,
2: it's not quite what it used to. When you can customize your page and have all different kinds of weird pictures and stupid stuff going
0: on. It's dumb.
2: Yeah.
0: I remember talking to my wife on MySpace.
1: Yeah.
0: New study shows vegan diet blanks. New study shows vegan diet blanks.
2: Sucks.
1: Yeah.
2: It's a waste of
1: kills.
2: Time.
0: Yeah, don't let your masculinity be questioned by eating vegetables.
1: Vegan diet makes you suffer.
2: There's nothing wrong with eating vegetables, but that's when that's all you eat. Come on, man. You need protein in your life.
0: You know there's vegetables with protein, right?
1: Yeah. I want to eat chickpeas all the time.
2: Like garbanzo.
1: Yeah.
0: A UC San Diego study shows that just 1 month on a vegan diet changed biological markers tied to inflammation and aging. Researchers tracked 48 healthy adults and found people on the plant-based diet showed changes linked to less inflammatory immune response, while those changes appeared within 4 weeks. The team also found signs of slower biological aging using certain DNA-based aging measurements. Scientists say the next step is a larger and longer study to see whether these molecular changes last and lead to measurable health benefits for people over time. I feel like this was already a knowledgeable thing.
1: Mm. Yeah.
0: Like if you ate vegan, your body would be less inflamed and that it would be certain things that would help your body.
1: Sure. But I've heard the same statistics on the carnivore diet that you're
0: never heard that on the carnivore diet.
1: I have,
0: not one.
1: That okay. You're less inflamed. So, I mean, what's to believe?
0: The one that's real.
1: Oh, well, I've heard that they're both real.
0: I don't read anything good about the carnivore diet.
1: Well, I mean, I've spoken to actual doctors that say that the carnivore diet will help with your inflammation. And I haven't heard about aging, the aging process, but inflammation, yes.
0: Mainstream medical and nutrition experts do not consider the carnivore diet healthy or safe for long term. The extreme elimination diet consists entirely of animal products like meat, fish, eggs, and small amounts of dairy, while cutting out all plants, fiber, carbohydrates, fruits, and vegetables.
2: How about you just say screw what the quote-unquote experts say and eat what you want, man?
0: True. That's fine. But when you tout that it's healthy for you, either one, that's where I think it gets wrapped up.
1: So, and here I have it. Proponents report benefits such as rapid weight loss, stable blood sugar, higher energy, and relief from digestive. The carnivore diet.
0: You just search
1: benefits.
0: Carnivore diet. Okay.
1: Yes.
0: Well, then that you're going to get pro responses with that search. Just like if I write, "Is the carnivore diet good for you?"
2: Well, what does AI have to say? Because that's
0: I read you
2: really
0: the AI like. Response.
2: Mm-hmm.
0: Moving on. Happiest city in America in 2026 is blank. Happiest city in the U.S., happiest U.S. city in America, that's a dumb line, in 2026 is
1: Maine. Oh, city.
0: must be that carnivore diet.
2: Well, we know it's not New York because they're known for being angry.
1: Yeah.
2: Constantly. Or any place in New Jersey. Let's go with
1: Tulsa.
2: Miami.
1: Oh.
2: I feel like it's somewhere in Florida.
1: Orlando.
0: Finding happiness may require changing your zip code. A recent Wallet Hub study ranked 182 of the U.S. largest cities based on residents' happiness using factors like income, mental well-being, physical health, and social connections. It found that five happiest cities in the U.S. are Fremont, California, Bismarck, North Dakota, Scottsdale, Arizona, South Burlington, Vermont, Fargo, North Dakota. Other cities that ranked highly were Madison, Wisconsin, Portland, Maine, and Columbia, Maryland, with Oklahoma City coming in at 120th and Tulsa landing at 158th
2: out of
0: 182.
2: Well, listen, we're not last.
0: There's a musician I'm going to ask for. Blank, hello, I was almost gone. Blank, hello, I was almost gone.
2: Okay, I remember breezing across that and talked about how they almost died. But,
1: hello?
2: Forget who it was.
1: I was almost, Is it someone that sings hello?
2: It's not like, Adele. It's not Lionel Richie.
1: Okay. Gordon Lightfoot?
2: Lionel Richie. Yeah, I forget who it was. Damn it.
0: Last year, there were rumors that Phil Collins was near death, but the truth was he had undergone knee surgery. Earlier this year, during an interview on a podcast series, he discussed his health issues, saying, "It's an ongoing thing. I have a 24-hour live-in nurse to make sure I take my medication."
2: Just because you're still alive doesn't mean that you're not crazy.
0: You give an app on your phone. I have a 24-hour living. I've had knee surgery. Everything that could go wrong with me did go wrong with me. I got COVID in the hospital. My kidney started to back up. Everything seemed to converge on the same time. I've had five operations on my knee. Now I've got a knee that works and I can walk, albeit with assistance, crutches or whatever. Well, it turns out that comment about kidneys backing up almost spelled the end. He tells a media outlet that he nearly died in 24 due to the effects of alcohol addiction. There were some decisions to be made about, do we keep Phil on life support kind of thing. My kidneys were packing up. My organs were just seizing up. People were coming to say goodbye, but I don't remember them coming. I didn't have no idea this was going on. They were all worried that they wouldn't see me again. It could have gone so terribly wrong. He was hospitalized at the end of 23, where he stayed for 7 months, including a stint in intensive care. Quote, I was very lucky to have come out of that, he says. Needless to say, I haven't had a drink since. While he's doing better, the 75-year-old does have type 2 diabetes and kidney issues.
2: So he's not completely in the clear.
0: No, you don't have a 24-hour nurse to remind you to take a pill.
2: No.
0: That's not a thing.
2: No.
0: I don't care. If you have to pay somebody, you don't pay a nurse to do that. You pay a buddy. You pay someone.
2: Right.
0: You don't need a nurse to go take your pill. Mm. Lita Ford is finalizing blank.
2: Divorce papers?
1: Say that again. Lita Ford?
0: Lita Ford is finalizing blank.
1: Residency? At the nursing home?
2: A new album? She's still pretty banging for as old as she is.
1: Lita Ford finalizing a tour, an autobiography maybe?
0: Lita Ford recently discussed the progress of her upcoming studio album in an interview. The album, produced by Gary Hoey, yes, that Gary Hoey, is expected to be released in September. Ford shares insights into her songwriting process, emphasizing the importance of capturing ideas as they come. The new record features collaborations with Doro Pesch and Jean Beauvoir and Max Norman handling the mixing. Ford expressed excitement about the album's concept and the team supporting its release, aiming to deliver a full rock experience to fans. She's got to be 70? right?
2: I looked it up, so I can let you guys guess.
1: Yeah. A giggity 69?
2: Nope. I think Lindsay would be the closest. She's 67.
0: Okay.
2: And still pretty hot for a 67-year-old lady.
0: What do you know what her net worth is?
2: That I do not know.
0: What do you think?
2: Look that up.
1: $170 million.
2: Like 75.
0: Okay. Jesus.
2: Four million.
1: 4 million?
2: Yeah.
0: Yes.
1: Oh.
0: Close My Eyes Forever might be the only song, right?
2: No. There's that other. Went to a party last Saturday night. Didn't get laid. Got in a fight. Oh. Mm-hmm. It ain't no big thing.
0: Blank wins the weekend box office. Blank wins the weekend box office.
1: Spider-Man
2: or Odyssey. I want to lean more towards the Odyssey.
1: Really?
2: Simply because I don't like Spider-Man.
1: Well, me either, but I think a lot of people do. Who are we? I think Spider-Man. Because it did come out, right? Like, it's here.
2: Yeah, sure.
1: Now I'm not so sure. I think Spider-Man.
0: Spider-Man's brand new day has surpassed Avengers Endgame for the biggest domestic opening weekend of all time. The fourth film in the Tom Holland-led franchise brought in a massive $360 million in its debut, moving past Endgame's $357 million. Brand new day has brought in global network total of $932 million.
1: Damn.
0: And is expected to eclipse $1 billion sometime this week. Meanwhile, the combination of Spider-Man's historic weekend and the Odyssey's third weekend haul of $51 million has led to the biggest domestic box office weekend ever.
2: Oh, yeah.
0: Set back when Endgame was out in 2019. Mm-hmm. I want to see the Odyssey. I just don't know if I'm going to get to the theater to see it.
2: Yeah, I'm going to wait till it's on streaming.
0: Blank tops Forbes' list of highest paid podcasters.
1: Ooh.
0: Blank's tops Forbes' list of highest paid podcasters.
1: What do you think, Joe Rogan?
2: It's the only podcaster I know.
1: The Kelsey brothers. I don't think they're the highest paid. Not yet, anyway.
2: Yeah, sure. Yes.
1: It has to be
2: Joe Rogan.
1: It's not us.
2: At least in my book, yeah. We do ours for free.
0: No, you don't. It's a part of your job title.
1: Joe Rogan, I would.
0: Top podcaster of 2026 is Joe Rogan, according to Forbes. Its list is the highest paid podcasters from June of last year to June of this year. And Rogan is once again on top, making an estimated $82 million. Coming in at number two are the host of Technology Business Programming Network, or TBPN, who made $70 million, to which you're going, huh?
2: Mm.
0: Will Arnett, Jason Bateman, and Sean Hayes, $37 million. Mel Robbins, $35 million. Kelsey Brothers, $35 million. Cooper, 32. John Favreau, John Lovett, Dan Pfeiffer, and Tommy Vitor, $28 million, which you're going, huh? Mm-hmm.
2: And then, John Lovett says a podcast.
0: And then Charlamagne the God, $27 million. So good for him. The biggest threats to your hearing are blank. The biggest threats to your hearing are blank.
2: Children.
1: Q-tips.
2: Loud noises.
1: Yeah, concerts. Headphones. Earbuds. Screeching.
2: Yeah.
1: Water.
2: Okay. Insects.
1: Oh, yeah.
2: Crawling in your ear. Making a little bed. Laying eggs. Yeah. Little earwigs that burrow into there and eat your brains.
0: An estimated 40 million U.S. adults have a hearing loss as a result of noise exposure, otherwise known as this show, according to the American Academy of Audiology. Some everyday habits can be damaging to our hearing without us realizing it, but there are three to watch for that could cause long-term damage. One of them, earbuds at high volume. That feels logical.
1: Yes.
0: Right? I think we all know that. Driving with the windows down.
1: Oh. Huh?
0: And using a hairdryer every day can all contribute to hearing damage. When I used to ride, one of the things I liked about wearing a helmet was it wasn't so loud.
2: Right. You didn't have all that wind blowing past
0: you.
2: Yeah.
0: That was the thing that I felt like. I'm the guy, though, that wears earbuds at a concert, so.
2: Right. I never thought that using a hairdryer would cause so much damage, but I guess it makes sense.
0: Yeah. It's considered the total noise load. That you're exposed to for the duration. It's worse for hairstylists and salon pros that use them all day, but using a hair dryer isn't risk-free for anyone's hearing.
2: Okay.
1: Interesting.
0: Right. It's that noise exposure for that duration of time.
1: I need to make a hearing appointment. Mm-hmm. You know the sound that the hot bugs outside make? That high pitch.
0: The hot bugs?
1: Yeah, the cicadas.
0: Yeah. Okay.
1: We call them hot bugs. And yes, that. I hear that all the time, constantly, even at night, like when I'm about to go to bed. Like, it's just so prevalent all the time.
0: Wait, what was that? Do that again?
1: Yeah, only it's more of a high-pitched sound. It's just higher pitched for me.
0: That just sounds different than cicadas to me, so.
1: Well,
0: is that the sound? Is that the sound you're trying to do as a cicada?
2: Yeah.
0: Okay.
1: Yeah, it's like that high-pitched hissing. I hear that constantly. Okay. It could be cold outside, so there's no cicadas.
0: So you hear it right now?
1: Yeah, basically.
0: Then you have tinnitus.
2: Tinnitus.
0: Or that.
2: Yeah. I've had that since I was a kid.
1: Really?
0: Tinnitus. A lot of people suffer from it.
2: Yeah, ringing in my ears, and I just, it is what it is.
1: That and the fact that I am definitely going deaf. It's driving everyone in my house crazy.
0: So you're going to get hearing aids?
1: Possibly.
2: That would be so awesome. Crank up the bell tone, Lindsay.
0: Your headphones are exceptionally loud.
2: They are.
1: Mm-hmm.
2: And go in there, I'm like, what?
1: Can't help it.
2: Well, why?
0: Hearing aids now are crazy good.
2: Oh, yeah.
0: Like, that you connect it to your phone, and you can turn off background noise. If you're outside with wind, you can hit a button for that. You can have your phone go right to it.
1: Yeah. I'm sure they are. They're just expensive. And insurance
0: Costco
1: doesn't cover them.
0: Costco.
1: Yeah?
0: Yes.
2: Why don't you get on Facebook Marketplace and see if you can't find a good used pair?
1: Yeah, no, I'll pass. I once...
0: meet somebody in a parking lot for some earbuds?
1: One of my old neighbors, actually, she was never very friendly. And then one day, she came over to the house and she said to me, I got to apologize. I was never friendly. I was never the friendly neighbor. We had lived across the street from each other for years and years. And she goes, I got to admit that I was hard of hearing. So I never said hello. I never made conversation because I could never hear. And then I got hearing aids. And now I'm just a chatty Cathy. And I want to say hello to everyone and chit chat.
2: Oh, God.
0: I have two things I want to say. One, I've told the story before about my dad. He went and got hearing aids. On the way home, he kept hearing a noise. Mm-hmm. Couldn't figure out what it was. And my mom was like, you mean the turn signal?
1: Yeah.
0: Oh, it had been so long since he had heard it.
1: Yeah.
0: And two, when we say something and then you repeat it 2 minutes later as if we didn't say it, is it because you're not hearing us?
1: Probably.
2: She's not listening.
1: No, it's probably because I'm not hearing you.
0: There's a difference between not listening because you're multitasking, which is what all three of us do on this show, and you just don't hear it. That's a different thing. Like, you just don't hear it.
1: Yeah.
0: Like, what do you think it is?
1: I might not hear you. Like, it is so, it's getting so bad to, like, my family is getting so angry with me.
0: God.
1: Like, they're, like, annoyed. Like, not angry, but they're like, you really do need to go in and get this checked out.
0: Just go to Costco. You don't even have to have an appointment.
1: Really?
0: You just walk right in. Yeah.
1: I didn't know that they did hearing at Costco. I thought it was just eyes.
0: My Costco, they have eyes and they have a hearing aid center.
1: Hmm.
0: And I think all in, I'm not saying this is cheap. It's cheaper than a lot of places. $1,300?
2: That's for the hearing aids, the testing, the visit.
0: Everything.
2: All that job.
0: And then they'll do the filters and the batteries and all that stuff for you forever.
2: Ooh.
1: Okay. Good to know. Thank you.
0: And when it comes to hearing.
1: Yeah. It's pretty important.
0: I think so.
1: Yes.
0: I think so, which is why I get so frustrated. All right. We got to take a break. We'll be back.
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0: Good morning. It's the Big Mad Morning Show. We like to talk about movies. We like to call that low-hanging fruit for us.
1: Yeah.
0: Also in that branch, low-hanging fruit, is food. We like talking about food. And Zaxby's is bringing back its signature sauce. Now, Zaxby's, for those who know, is a chicken chain. They did. It's okay. It's good. It's fine. And they are bringing back a sauce I've never heard of, didn't even know they had. It's called the Alabama White Barbecue Sauce.
1: I've heard of it. I've had it at other places because I'm not a fan of Zaxby's. It's okay.
0: So it's a mayonnaise-based sauce, vinegar, black pepper, horseradish, things like, I don't know. It seems weird. I had never heard of it before, but I did find a ranking of the most popular dipping sauces.
1: Oh, fun. Okay.
0: Right?
1: I like this.
0: You should know what number one is.
1: It's ranch.
0: It's 100% ranch.
1: Mm-hmm. Yes.
0: It's not even close.
1: Who doesn't like ranch? Now, you can get into the weeds on the best ranches around and a ranking on the ranches.
0: Right.
1: Because that's a whole nother category in itself. But we're just going with dipping sauces.
0: Yeah. Yeah. Dipping ranch. You also should know what number two is as far as a dipping sauce.
2: Ketchup.
0: Yeah, it's ketchup.
1: Okay.
0: It's 100% ketchup. And now they've got, just like ranch, they've got so many different types of ketchup.
1: Right, spicy ketchup, catsup.
0: One of the best ketchups I've ever had was strawberry ketchup, which sounds weird, but it is delicious.
1: It is. It's different and good.
0: Yeah, it's sweet, because ketchup's already sweet, but it's got that strawberry palate to it.
1: That's not something they sell in the stores, right?
0: I don't know.
1: There was only one restaurant here in town that had that.
0: I don't know. I actually don't eat a lot of ketchup.
1: Nor do I. It's not my favorite dipping
0: sauce. I don't. And growing up in Iowa, they put ketchup on everything.
1: Uh-huh.
0: Eggs, pizza, everything. Number three. What do you think number three is in terms of best dipping sauces?
2: Honey mustard?
0: Yes.
1: Really? I would have said barbecue.
0: Yeah.
2: It was a toss-up.
0: Well, round the corners, honey mustard.
1: Oh, that's solid, man.
2: Yeah.
0: 10 out of 10. Barbecue sauce came in and fourth as Kansas City style dominated.
2: What's the difference?
0: So Kansas City is more of a sweet sauce.
2: Okay, like a honey?
0: Not honey, it's just sweet.
2: Okay.
0: Number five, Chick-fil-A sauce.
1: Okay. Yeah, I mean, if you bottle it up and sell it in a grocery store, that's got to mean something.
2: I'm not a fan. I like their Polynesian.
0: Sure.
2: That's what I'll put on. Even their fries.
0: It did make the list, but it's pretty far down.
2: Okay.
0: Polynesian sauce is pretty good.
2: Yeah.
0: If you want that. Buffalo came in at number six.
1: That makes sense.
0: I like buffalo. I like dipping fries in it.
1: Yeah. You could literally dip anything in it. It's all right.
2: I'm not a huge buffalo fan, except for I love QT's buffalo wings. They are really good.
0: Number seven, blue cheese.
2: Yum.
0: I agree. Funkier the better, man.
2: Yes.
0: And I want chunks. I don't want little pieces. I want chunks.
2: Me too.
1: You're eating mold.
2: And bring me extra.
0: That's what cheese is.
2: Extra chunks.
1: Yeah, but you don't see them.
2: Throw on my salad.
0: Fat guys, burgers used to have a wing, like you get buffalo wings, and they would put blue cheese chunks in the sauce and then toss it in the sauce and that. Like, so the blue cheese was on the sauce.
2: Yes,
0: it was so good. Number eight, marinara.
1: Okay. I'm surprised it's at number eight. I'm surprised it's in the top 10.
0: It's mid.
1: Yeah, right. Exactly.
2: I mean, it goes with a lot. If you're...
1: Does it though?
2: I mean,
1: breadsticks and pizza is all it goes
2: mozzarella
1: with.
2: Mozzarella sticks.
0: No, don't need it.
2: Calamari.
0: No, don't need it.
2: Okay.
0: I just don't think it enhances. To me, it's a lubricant, if anything, just to get it down your guzzle.
2: Yeah.
1: Right, because you're eating it with fried foods, dry.
0: It's not like ranch. Like it enhances it. I don't feel like marinara does. And marinaras are so different.
1: Yeah.
2: That is true.
1: It's just fancy spaghetti sauce is all it is.
0: Yeah. The only time I'm like, I got to have marinara is if I'm having deep fried ravioli. But that's because it's so dry already.
1: Right.
0: Number nine, garlic parmesan.
1: Okay. As a dipping sauce?
0: Yeah.
1: I like garlic sauce. Like Papa John's has got some good garlic sauce. I never thought of garlic parmesan.
0: Yeah.
1: Only when my wings are tossed in it.
0: Yeah.
2: Yeah.
0: Number 10, sweet chili.
2: Yeah, that's a good one.
0: Okay. It is a good one.
2: I like that as a toss for wings. Not really a dipping sauce.
0: And the rest of the list was Chick-fil-A sauce, Polynesian sauce, Raisin Cane sauce, Wendy's Sossum sauce.
2: Never heard of it.
0: And Taco Bell Diablo.
1: Okay.
0: Mm. I always thought those were just like add-on, like condiments.
2: Right.
0: But apparently not.
1: Yeah.
0: Arby's sauce I didn't see on this list. No. Arby's sauce is pretty good.
1: Right. Or their horsey sauce.
2: Horsey sauce, that's where it's at.
1: Yeah, it's just horseradish.
0: That's like mustard. It's just horseradish, right? Mm-hmm.
2: Yeah. The cane sauce, though, you mentioned, that's good.
1: That's good. I'm surprised. Oh, yeah.
2: I'll dip my fries in that,
0: too. Dip your bread in it.
2: Oh, yeah.
0: Oh, my gosh.
1: Yeah,
0: it's so good.
1: Dip my face in it.
0: Just that. they also found on this list that regionally there were some things that stuck out. One of them being the white barbecue sauce is what they call it.
1: Mm-hmm.
0: Technically, it's called Big Bob Gibson's white sauce.
1: Who the hell is Big Bob Gibson?
0: He's the one that created this one-to-one mayo vinegar lemon juice thing.
1: Some bitch.
0: Apparently on chicken, it's amazing.
1: Okay.
0: And I would love to try freshly made. I don't want to buy store-bought. Because store-bought's going to have stabilizers and sugar and things like that in there to keep it shelf-stable.
1: Well, he was a big son of a bitch, too. Not like big and fat, just like big, like giant.
0: Yo, if you make a dipping sauce out of mayo, because ranch ain't good enough for you, you are not a skinny mini.
2: No.
1: Also probably the whitest person in your town. Think about it.
0: Whitest or whitest.
1: Right.
0: And then Pittsburgh people apparently asked for Heinz 57, that's a thing that people love up there.
1: Pet up a Heinz 57 isn't that bad.
2: It's mid.
1: Yeah.
0: It isn't good at all.
1: It's just all right. It's another one of those lubricants. It's a spicy lube.
0: Here's why I don't like Heinz 57. Mm-hmm. I can't identify what's in it.
1: Well, it's got 57 different ingredients.
0: Yeah, it better be tasty at that point. It's not like 11 herbs and spices. You get 11, you're like, okay, yeah, that makes sense. 57?
2: It's the kitchen sink of.
1: Is it 57 ingredients or did it take 57 tries to figure it out?
0: By the way, don't text me what's in it. I don't care. And then South Carolina mustard gold. Yellow mustard, brown sugar, cider vinegar. Carolina barbecue sauce typically is pretty good for me. It's more of a vinegar-based sauce that I like a lot. But white barbecue sauce, never had it. Now, some people bring up fry sauce as a good dipping sauce. But
1: fry sauce.
0: Yeah, Freddy's has it. It's almost like a burger sauce, if anything. But it's like a combination of ketchup and mayo and mustard.
1: Oh, fancy sauce.
2: Yeah.
0: Is that what you call it?
2: Like fancy.
1: Yeah. Yeah, well, I come from Step Brothers. I never called it fancy sauce until I saw Step Brothers, but I've been making that since I was a kid growing up in Alabama. We'd mix that together, ketchup, mustard, mayonnaise, all mixed together, and that's what you dip your fries in. Or if you went to Guthrie's Chicken Fingers, that's what you dip your chicken fingers in.
0: Sure, sure. I think every place does a little bit different, adds spices to it or whatever. There's a bag of fries you can buy at the grocery store. Kinder, if you know the seasoning, they make some frozen stuff. Their Kinder wings are pretty good. And their Kinder fries that comes with a bag of gold, I think is what they call it.
1: Yeah.
0: And it's the seasoning.
1: Yeah.
0: So you make your fries and then you pour this bag of gold all over it.
1: Yeah.
0: I'm telling you. And the fries stay crispy.
1: Uh-huh. I got some of those because I was like, ooh, this sounds good, right? Thought that the fries were already coated with the goodness, so I put them in, and I'm excited, man. I'm like, whoo, this is gonna be good because I like me some Kinders, and I take them out and I take a bite out of this fry. I was like, this is just a plain damn fry. Then I learned the sauce is in the bag. You gotta pour it on there and mix it up.
2: And by then, the 30 seconds was over.
1: I was so disappointed.
0: That's not a cheap bag either to be disappointed in.
1: No, I'm like, all right, I'll go back and get another bag. I have yet to do it, but I will eventually and try it the way that it's supposed to be made.
2: Did you air fry them?
1: Yes. I was so excited, but and then let down because of my stupidity. I didn't look at the bottom of the bag.
0: Just reacted, didn't think it through.
1: Yes.
0: The trick is to take the little bag of butter of whatever, because it's frozen.
1: Yeah.
0: And you get a bowl of hot water and just set in there when you're cooking. Then you just pour, my God. You'll want to lick the bowl. That's how good it is.
2: All right.
0: All right, bowl. We got to take a break. We'll be back.
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0: Good morning. It's the Big Mad Morning Show. BMMS, and that's what you want to say, if whatever you want to say to 82945. We didn't talk about this. Brock Lesnar says he retired. Mm-hmm. Now, SummerSlam was Sunday, and there was WrestleMania looked like he retired, and then he was back, and now he's saying he's retired, which makes sense. He's 49.
1: Yeah.
0: He could definitely retire, not have to be on the circuit, do an occasional show here or there when they need him for a storyline or an appearance or whatever, just to disrupt things. But he says he's done.
1: Okay, yeah, he's been in it for a while. I thought, wasn't he in charge or something like that?
0: No.
1: Okay.
0: No. Triple H is, and they do kind of have the same face.
1: Yeah, massive, massive people, yeah.
0: But he's a 7-time WWE champion, 3-time Universal champion, 2-time Royal Rumble winner, 1-time King of the King. I mean, he's 33-0
1: in
0: wrestling. Uh-huh. He was a 2-time Big Ten champion. I mean, the guy's he's a stud. He was a heavyweight champion, UFC heavyweight champion. When he jumped to UFC, people were like, nah.
1: It worked out, though.
0: Yeah, it did.
1: In a sense.
0: Kind of. Mm-hmm. Kind of. Mm-hmm. Go watch the match between him and Frank Mir.
1: Okay.
0: And you see the size difference.
1: Right.
0: And Frank Mir beat him, and then they did again, and then he won.
1: Yeah.
0: But he's a stud.
1: Yeah. Yeah, 50. Why not? Go ahead and retire, call it done, enjoy your $20 million, and that's it. Write a book. Do podcast interviews like The Undertaker does.
0: I don't even think you have to write a book.
1: Right.
0: He can just chill out and not do anything. And he married Sable, if you remember Sable from wrestling.
1: Yeah, she did a Playboy spread back in the late 90s.
0: Yeah. Yes. She was, is, and still a 10 at almost 60.
1: Yeah.
0: Who was that other girl in wrestling that everybody always, she was like so hot, and she was super tall, and she would bend over to get into the ring, and she always just went over the top row.
1: Was it China?
2: No.
0: God, no.
2: Yeah, I was going to say, not super hot.
0: No, yeah. Weird you guys went to that.
1: I mean,
0: super hot.
1: When you think of memorable WWE female wrestlers, do you Sable, China?
2: The Bella twins?
0: No. This girl was very tall, and she would bend over like she's showing her ass to everybody.
2: Mm.
1: Luna Vachon?
0: No, it's not Luna. Oh, man. I feel like it starts with an S, maybe.
1: Yeah.
0: Not Stephanie. I don't know. Somebody will text it in and tell us who it is. All right, let's see what Lindsay's got for sports.

0: Notre Dame and USC will resume their historic football rivalry in 2030. The schools have agreed to a four-year deal starting in week one of the 2030 season. That game will be in Los Angeles on August 31st, 2030. Notre Dame will host USC on August 30th, 2031. The announcement came after Indiana backed out of its home and home series with Notre Dame, scheduled for 2030 and 2031. USC decided not to play its annual game with the Fighting Irish after last season, citing its cross-country travel schedule since joining the Big Ten. The Notre Dame-USC rivalry dates back to 1926. And that's your Balls of the Wall Sports. I'm Lindsay on 97.5 KMOD.
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2: Ice Cube's Big 3 season is heating up. 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

0: Sabbath morning. 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BMMS and whatever you'd like to say to 82945. Good morning, Lindsay.
1: Good morning, Corbin. Happy Dirty 30th birthday to porn star Charlotte Sins. You can watch this Vegas babe in Bangification, Filthy Femdom, and Hot Dong Eating Contest. Her friends call her Charlie for short.
0: Good morning, Gimpy.
2: I wonder if she's related to Johnny Sins. Good morning, Corbin. So you just got another keyword to get yourself $1,000. If you missed it, that's okay. Keep on listening because you got plenty of chances throughout the day. 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
0: It's time for the top five songs. This week, it's the top five boogie songs from listener Woogie Woogie. Now, here's Corbin, Gippy, and Lindsay with this week's list.
3: All right, let's get started on our top five list from Woogie Boogie. Number five came out in 1973, a definitive funk masterpiece by an American band from their gold-certified breakout album. The song is primarily about creating an intense dance floor groove, which is a sentence I've never said, and celebrating the raw, wild energy of funk music. It does not tell a traditional story, relying instead on vibe, rhythm, and spoken word commands to get people moving. Number five on the top five boogie songs from listener Woogie Woogie is Cool and the Gang and

0: Number five on the top five boogie songs from listener Woogie Boogie. Lindsay.
1: Definite thumbs up. I think it probably could have been higher on the list, given its popularity of boogie songs. But I'm good with it in the five spot just because it's not one of my favorite boogie songs, but it is a very popular one. So, thumbs up.
0: Gimpy.
2: I'll give it a thumbs up. I'm happy with it at number five simply because what you just heard is the entire song.

0: no real lyrics or anything. It's just Jungle Boogie, get up with the get down. Boogie Boogie. That's it. So, popular, yes. Creative, not so much. Still getting a thumbs up.
1: This might be the coolest song on the whole list. Definitely not the famous. The whole song is... And when it was in Pulp Fiction, it saw a resurgence. You expect almost this whole list to be songs like that. It's a thumbs up. It's fine for being at number five. I probably could make an argument for it to be number one because it's such a cool song, but I'm good with it being number five. What song do you think should be on this list? BMMS and whatever that is to 82945. Number four. Came out in 1981. It's a classic blues rock track from an American rock band that peaked at number four on the Billboard Mainstream Rock Tracks chart. While the lyrics are heavily packed with humorous double entendres and sexual innuendos, the band jokingly claimed that in the liner notes of their 92 Greatest Hits album that the title is actually just gnarly lingo for a surfboard.
0: Far out, dude.
1: Which you didn't guess this band to be a surfboard band, but nope. Number four on the top five boogie songs from listener Woogie Woogie is ZZ Top and Tube Snake Boogie.

0: ZZ Top Tube, Snake, Boogie. Number four on the top five Boogie songs from listener Woogie Woogie. What do you think, Lindsay?
1: This is where this list throws me off, because when the list is titled Top 5 Boogie Songs, does it mean Top 5 Songs with Boogie in the title? I don't think it does, because it would say that. This just says Top 5 Boogie Songs, so I'm thinking of Boogie Songs, especially one that's from listener Woogie Woogie. I'm
0: like
1: thinking
0: Boogie
1: of
0: what?
1: Like,
0: wait, what does Boogie mean to you?
1: Yeah, like disco era songs.
0: But that's not what Boogie is.
2: Let's go to the definition.
0: Boogie can be rock, disco, blues. I mean, essentially, it's about dancing.
1: Yeah.
0: Boogie is a term for dancing or a green thing sticking out of the tip of your nose.
1: Sure. So, this to me sounds more like a surf rock song, more of like a Beach Boy era. So, I might do a little twist to this, but I'm not going to a dance club and going to request to dance to this song. If I'm on the beach, I might see surfers playing this, but I'm not. No, this is getting a thumbs down for me.
2: Gimby. I'll give it a thumbs up. Boogie is a versatile term meaning to dance energetically to pop, rock, or blues music, or to informally leave or move quickly. It also refers to lively piano-based blues music. ZZ Top is blues rock. That is an upbeat song for them. And I can also put the connections together. All these songs have Boogie in the title, Boogie Songs. So I'm giving it a thumbs up. ZZ Top, very popular band. Was this one of the most popular songs? Probably not. Maybe so. On the outside. I don't know if we got a lot of radio play, but whatever. I think it fits. Give it a
0: number
2: up.
0: Four, man, on the Billboard Mainstream Rock Tracks chart.
2: Well, there you go. See, and it's number four on this list. It was meant to be.
0: Yeah. I think Lindsay brings up the tired question we have about the top five. What do they mean with this list? Is it Boogie Songs, the title? Is it Boogie Songs about dancing? But I agree with Gimby. This checks both those boxes, and because it does have Boogie in the title, and it does is a Boogie song. And I always feel like ZZ Top's the kid in the back of the class type of music. There's always like some sort of tongue-in-cheek joke happening or entendre-like implied in the credits at the beginning. So I would probably switch out this in Kool & the Gang. But I'm fine with it being on the list at number four. What songs should be on this list of the top five Boogie songs from listener Woogie Woogie? We're on to number three. Came out in 87. Signature song written and recorded by an American country rock artist. The high energy track became a massive number one hit at the country charts in both the United States and Canada. The lyrics pay direct tribute to the artist's influences and peers. He explicitly name drops his rock and roll and country rock friends. Number three on the top five Boogie songs from listener Woogie Woogie is Hank Williams Jr. and Born to Boogie.

0: lit a cigarette and stuck his hand out.
1: Hank Williams Jr., Born to Boogie, on the top five boogie songs from listener Woogie Woogie. What do you think, Lindsay?
2: I'm going to give this one a thumbs up. I could, the beat, everything, I could definitely see at a dance competition in a dance hall, I could see a couple dancing to this and winning a competition two-stepping to this. It's fast, it's upbeat, and...
1: So you're changing your philosophy you had about boogie?
2: Well, after him reading the definition of boogie and correcting me, in my mind, boogieing is more of the disco era. But this song fits. So, for me, it's a thumbs up.
1: Gimpy.
3: Yeah, man, it's Hank Jr. How are you not going to get a thumbs up for me? And, you know, it fits. You could boogie to this song. He was born to boogie. Boogie, woogie, woogie. Thumbs up.
1: You didn't expect Hank to be on this list.
2: Mm-mm.
1: Much less at number three. But I'm fine with it. To me, I feel like I even heard some backup singers a minute ago. It just is such the most anti-Hank song ever. But it's awesome. Yeah, so thumbs up. Number three on the top five boogie songs from listener Woogie Woogie. What do you think should be on this list? You should text it to us. BMMS and whatever that song should be to 82945. We are moving on. We are on to number two. It came out in 96. This American band originally recorded a cover of this song for the Crow City of Angels soundtrack. The audio samples in the song were children are heard saying, "He's gonna get you, the boogeyman is coming," are taken from the 1978 film Halloween, which would later be remade in 2007. Number two on the top five boogie songs from listener Woogie Woogie is White Zombie and I'm Your Boogeyman.

0: Hi, Zombie. And I'm your boogeyman. Number two on the top five songs from listener Woogie. Woogie, what do you think, Lindsay?
1: Great song title. Wrong artist. This song used for a scary movie. No one's getting up in the middle of a scary movie to dance to I'm Your Boogeyman. Sorry. If it was the original version, it would have been a total thumbs up. But this version, though it is a great version, it does not fit for this list. So it is a thumbs down for me.
0: Gimpy.
2: I was going to give it a thumbs down, right? Because, you know, it's Casey and Sunshine Band cover. But I think they did it better. I think White Zombie did it better. Now, Lindsay, you're probably right. You're not going to get up in the middle of a theater and start dancing because people are going to tell you to sit the hell down. I'm trying to watch a damn movie. However, for this audience, I think it fits. I'm giving you a thumbs up.
0: This is a thumbs down for me. It does say buggy. It is a remake. It's the most hottest take Gimpy's ever had is that it's better than Kool & the Gang.
2: AC and Sunshine.
0: Yes, or them. I don't get this on the list at all. Nobody was thinking about this when it popped in your brain. I don't get it at all. What song should be on this list? BMMS and whatever that is to 82945. Top five boogie songs from listener Woogie Woogie. Number one came out in 1991. It's a cover from an American country music duo, and it was their fourth single release and fourth consecutive number one single on the U.S. Billboard Hot Country Singles chart. The song is a tribute to line dancing and a Texas-style honky-tonk. Number one on the top five boogie songs from listener Woogie Woogie is Brooks and Dunn and Boot Scootin' Boogie.

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0: B&D, Boom, BFB.
1: What do you think, Lindsay, number one?
2: I'm torn. And maybe it's because of my age, I don't know, but I just feel like this is more of a line dance, and I don't think of line dancing as a boogie. So I'm going to give it a thumbs down. And maybe it does belong on the list because of the title, but I don't think of boogieing as a line dance for me.
3: What is boogie?
2: Shaking your groove thing is more like boogieing to me. Like,
3: you don't think people are shaking their groove? No, I didn't ask you a song. What is boogie?
2: Not a line dance?
3: Boogie is slang for dancing.
2: Right.
4: To dance and energetically.
2: So, but this is a certain, like, a line dance is a line. You know what a line dance is.
3: Okay.
2: A boogie is more of a freestyle to me. And line dance is a line dance.
4: Not everybody line dances to the song.
2: That is true, but
3: not everybody line dances to a certain formula either.
2: Right.
3: They just do their thing.
2: Yeah, I just, for me, it just doesn't fit, personally. So I give it a thumbs down, especially for the number one spot.
3: Gimme.
4: Oh, I'm giving it a thumbs up, man. This is probably one of the ones you think of most. Their connection to Tulsa, the fact that this video was shot here in town, yes, definitely belongs on a list. I think it should be number one. Thumbs up.
3: If I were to give it a thumbs down, it would only be an argument on that it would be number one. It definitely should be on the list. I don't know if it should be number one. It's definitely boogieing, because boogieing is just dancing. There's no formula for boogieing.
4: You
3: get people that are going line dancing and going, come on, let's go boogie.
4: Mm-hmm.
3: So I feel like it is a general term. Like people say, grab Kleenex, you know they mean a tissue.
2: Right.
3: I do think that this is also a cover. I think Asleep Wheel did it first.
2: Mm-hmm.
3: Even though it's a Ronnie Dunn song. So cover on there, I don't know. We got two covers.
4: Mm-hmm.
3: Whether it should be number one, but I'm fine with it being on the list. What song should be on here? BMMS and whatever you think to 82945. What do you got, Lindsay?
2: I think that this band should have been on this list. If not once, twice, maybe even three times, and that's Casey and the Sunshine Band. I can't-

0: scene with Boogie Nights when this song is on. So cool. I love that movie so much.
1: Oh, yeah, it's a good one.
0: What do you got, Gimpy?
2: First off, how prepared are you for your song?
0: Super.
2: Okay. Because I can only give you about 20 seconds of this song. And okay. The only reason I played is because they're going to be at Rocklahoma this year. And it got texted in. It's ICP with the Boogie Woogie Woo. From which?

0: Yeah, I'm going to kill it right here.
1: Yeah, I was going to grab it, but I just didn't want to edit it. So, that's a Sunday night set, too.
0: Yeah, I'm stoked. I really am. I'm not as big of an ICP fan as I was when I was in high school, but to get to see them live, I'm like, all right.
1: At Rocklahoma.
0: Okay. And it's going to be later in the evening, so the sun's going down. The Juggalos are coming out. Come on now.
1: Yeah. I also picked one that maybe I can't play very much of, so you better be ready, Lindsay. And this is one I've actually played before. It is maybe an asterisk. It just is a great song.

0: I mean, it's Eddie Murphy doing, you know, Boogie in Your Butt, and it is a fantastic song. He made a whole album of music, and you're like, this guy can... He was doing Jamie Foxx before Jamie Foxx was doing Jamie Foxx. And it is such a good song, and it just gets credit as being more of a comedic song than anything else, but it was on a legitimate album. It wasn't meant to be, you know, a Dr. Demento thing.
1: Right.
2: So I chose a song, too, that doesn't have Boogie in the title because that wasn't part of the list.
0: According
2: the title.
0: To you.
2: Right. Because it didn't say that it had Boogie in the title, but when I thought of Boogie songs, I thought of disco, things that you boogie to. And this one came to mind first by Rose Royce.
0: It's funky.
2: Yeah.
0: But funky isn't boogie.
2: It's not?
0: No. How many times are we going to have this argument this morning?
1: Until she feels she's right.
2: No, I just feel like this is what you're out boogieing to.
0: Nobody goes boogieing anymore. By your definition.
2: Well, no, because it's not 1970.
0: But this boogie is not a 70s thing.
1: No, it's just to dance energetically. Hold on now. I want to make sure I got it right.
2: But
1: pop, rock, or blues music.
2: So how is Casey and the Sunshine Band then considered boogie?
0: It is considered boogie because it also has the title part in it too, right? Mm. But it is not a specific type of music. It is funk. It is disco. It is blues rock. It is country. It is everything.
1: Anything boogie you is shake a your ass to.
0: Yes. Mm-hmm.
2: Okay, so then how can you not shake your ass to Car Wash?
0: Nobody said it wasn't, but we're going off the theme that we've been staying with. You're not doing it wrong. We're just you're the one saying it's got to be disco, and we're saying it doesn't.
2: Right. I'm not saying it has to be. I'm just saying it doesn't
0: you
2: have to
0: did.
2: Have...
0: You literally keep saying
2: in my
0: it.
2: Mind. Like, I'm saying it doesn't have to have boogie in the title.
0: All right, Gimpy, what do you got?
1: This is one that I thought of first. You wouldn't expect it to be played, especially on KMOD. I'll give you about 30 seconds. It's Mac 10 in the Backyard Boogie. Oh, come on now. All right, here we go.

0: we're doing a good job covering all genres.
1: Oh, yeah.
0: Right? We're covering all over the place. I thought mine was going to load in time, but it doesn't look like it's going to. But I have a backup one that I wasn't on my radar until I was doing some research.
2: I don't

I don't know why Kleenex isn't using this song for a commercial. Blame it on the boogie. You got a five list. We want to see it. Five songs. Tyler.

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0: to 82945. Let's talk about how great people are. Man killed missing ex-girlfriend. Rented excavator as search for body continues.
1: Oh, God.
0: Rented an excavator.
2: That's commitment. And it sure beats digging a hole with a shovel.
0: Excavator, the arm, right?
2: I believe so.
0: Excavator. Hey, dirt, see you later.
1: Mm-hmm.
0: Man tracked husband to Walmart and stabbed him before trying to have his family killed.
2: Okay. It's a lot.
0: Tracked him to Walmart. Son who killed his dad over washing dishes sparks devastating wildfire.
2: Oh, damn.
1: I don't want to do these dishes.
2: What's one way to get out of doing dishes? Start a wildfire.
1: Yeah.
0: You definitely will have something else to do.
2: For real.
0: The irony here will be if he goes to prison, he gets put on dish duty.
1: Yeah.
2: Right.
0: That would be fantastic, right?
1: Mm-hmm.
0: Husband blames bickering with wife for grabbing wheel, causing car to flip over.
2: Well, She should just shut her mouth and let him drive.
0: I'll never forget with my practice wife driving. She was drunk. And she reached over and grabbed the wheel, and I was like, don't ever do that again.
2: Right?
1: Right.
0: Like, what are you doing? There's a force field right here. Stay on your side.
2: Mm-hmm.
0: Babysitter allegedly gave 2-year-old broken jaw and bruises from her head to her toes. What?
2: Well, what did the baby do?
0: Yo.
2: Yeah, you're definitely finding a new babysitter after
0: that. I would also be going to jail.
2: Mm.
1: Yeah.
0: Because I would also be trying to break your jaw.
2: How old was the baby? Two?
0: Two.
2: Two. Two, yeah.
1: I feel after something like that happened, you never leave your home or your child home.
0: It'd be hard to.
1: Anyone ever again.
0: Yeah.
2: Yeah.
0: It would rewire you for sure.
2: Even with family, you'd think twice about it.
0: Man attacked sister with machete while she was in bed with 1-year-old daughter.
1: Oh, my God.
0: Which one of those two people is worse?
2: The one that beat at the babysitter or the...
0: Attacked
2: the
0: sister with a machete while she was in bed with her 1-year-old.
1: I mean, they're both going to hell.
0: Nope, not question.
1: Probably the brother. Because that's family.
0: Okay.
1: Yeah, someone you trust. I mean, you trust them both, but your brother, you think, without a doubt, right? That's your family. If something happens to you, you would think that you could leave your 1-year-old with your brother.
0: Yeah.
1: You would hope.
0: Yeah.
1: Gimpy,
0: what do you think?
2: I'm going with the babysitter.
0: Yeah, for sure.
2: The child got harmed. A child, as far as we know, the child did not get harmed in this machete situation.
0: There's the physical harm and then the mental harm, and I think more people were mentally harmed from the babysitter one than from the brother with the machete. Trying to do what mother does. Mom of 5 buying slushies for kids shot dead.
1: Oh.
2: That sucks.
0: Yeah, they're slushies. Man killed cyclist in hit and run, then called 911, claimed his car had been stolen.
2: Try to blame it on somebody else.
1: Yeah.
0: Man killed girlfriend's 2-year-old son, then called 911, said the child drowned.
2: Ooh.
0: Yeah, you're not good at lying.
1: Right.
0: The other party's good at finding people lying.
2: Right.
0: It's like trying to play basketball against Kobe. You ain't going to do it.
2: Right.
0: You might get a shot.
2: Mm-hmm.
0: Little girl found alone yelling for help from balcony while wearing only a diaper. I feel like that happens a lot.
2: Mm-hmm. Yeah.
0: I'm just running to the convenience store. I'll be right back.
2: Mm-hmm.
0: Walmart shopper sent bullets flying in self-checkout with 30 people around. And we talked about that yesterday with Gimpy's News Quickie story.
2: A poor old lady, man. Well, I don't know how old she was, but to take a stray in the calf, man, you're just trying to do your job. You don't go to work at Walmart expecting that to happen. Or maybe you do.
0: Right.
2: It's Walmart.
0: Now you do. Now you do. Do you go back to work in there?
2: Oh, no, I wouldn't. Not that store, anyway.
0: Yo, they have surveillance footage. He stepped back and froned.
1: Like, oh, my gosh.
2: He mean business.
0: He walked away. It was like, no, oh, no.
2: Right.
0: Hell no.
2: This wasn't the whole sideways turn, just point and start shooting.
0: The arm pushed down.
2: Yeah,
0: or no,
2: yeah.
0: He it was his enemy.
1: Mm-hmm.
0: He was... In-N-Out worker killed during mass shooting came from out of state to train employees.
2: Oh, man.
0: So we talked about that Idaho story earlier in the week, I believe. And this was somebody who was just there to train the new In-N-Out employees. No, this is how you put mustard on. Toddler nearly died after mom passed out drunk while cooking pizza.
2: Ooh. Well, did the house catch fire?
0: Nearly died. Man stole ex-girlfriend's teddy bear with dead son's ashes after relationship ended.
1: Oh, my God.
2: Wow.
0: I'm taking her teddy bear. You think she's not going to... She's not going to misplace it. It's got her dead son's ashes in it. Yo, you are a son of a bitch.
2: Yeah.
1: Yeah.
0: If you do that.
2: If he gives them back, does that... even things out? Are we good?
1: No.
0: Back on the dating scene. So what was your last relationship like? Oh, it didn't work. You know how it goes. You leave, you take stuff.
2: Yeah.
1: Yeah.
0: What'd you take? Ah, it was a stuffed animal. Why? I just had her dead son's ashes in it. What about you?
1: Yeah. Check, please.
0: Jeep driver barrels over woman like a speed bump, then tells witnesses... I know.
2: Well, at least they acknowledge it.
0: Stone teen wiped out an entire family with his Jeep, killing three kids and parents.
1: Oh, my God.
2: God, it's more reefer madness.
0: You think, I haven't read the story. Do you think he was just on weed?
1: No.
2: No.
0: This says he was going 115 in a 40-mile-per-hour zone.
1: No. He probably wasn't on weed at all. Because if he was on weed... he'd probably be going only 10 miles per hour.
2: Right, they just say he was stoned. That could be, you know, anything.
0: He was driving when he struck a minivan carrying a family of two adults and four juveniles who had just left a Thanksgiving get-together.
2: Oh, my. Thanksgiving this early, huh?
0: Well, it was from last year. he was driving extremely dangerous speeds, 115 miles per hour in a 40-mile-per-hour zone. A drug recognition expert who evaluated him observed multiple signs of cannabis impairment.
2: Mm-hmm.
0: He admitted to smoking marijuana, and a court-authorized blood draw confirmed the presence of THC in his blood. All were wearing their seatbelts. Ooh, looks like they started a GoFundMe. How much do you think they got?
1: So far, or it's over now, probably, huh?
0: Yeah, yeah.
1: $200,000.
2: $63.
0: $13,000.
1: That's it?
0: That's it. Yeah. Five lives lost because he just wanted to smoke the weed. Woman shot dead at shopping mall as she walked back to car with husband to get a face mask. See, face masks do kill people.
1: Mm-hmm.
0: Woman divorcing husband and selling their home, strangled and dragged toward fire.
2: Oh, damn. Towards the fire, huh?
0: Okay. Dad killed 6-month-old for being a constant reminder of how the boy's mom cheated.
1: Oh, my gosh.
2: I know it stings, man, but come on.
0: Bro, leave.
1: Exactly. Other fish in the sea.
0: Take up smoking. Go outside. Have a break. I'm not an advocate for that, but this might be a good argument.
1: Right.
0: You need a stress relief because every time you look at the... why are you taking care of the kid anyway?
2: Uh-huh.
1: No kidding.
2: Well, I mean, because he's, you know, they did it while they were married. He's on the hook for it because there's no DNA test, right? He's like,
0: but then he
2: court ordered to watch this kid that's not mine.
0: If you didn't get a DNA test and you're just making an assumption, that's even worse.
1: Yeah.
2: Right.
0: Now, they have his mugshot. He is dark haired, dark eyes, right?
1: Mm-hmm.
0: But if the baby, and let's say she's redhead and the baby's blue hair, you know, white hair, blue eyes.
2: Right.
0: You could be like,
2: something ain't right.
0: Man kidnapped woman from home, killed her, and dumped her body in the woods.
2: Okay, yeah.
0: Man repeatedly bit newborn's face, saying baby looked like busted up egg. God.
2: So it made you hungry to want to eat the baby?
3: Get in my belly.
0: And a lot of baby crime, huh?
1: Yeah, I don't think is.
0: I do this a lot. And by the way, these are refreshed. Every week, I can keep going. But there's a lot of baby ones. I don't think I ever really realized it.
1: No.
0: Mm-hmm. Mom ignored kids until they thought she was dead. Children told neighbor she died.
2: Oh.
0: Mom just laying there like, wake up, Mom, wake up. And she's just playing.
2: Mm-hmm. They go run and tell the neighbors, Mama dead.
0: Mom hunted down, man hunted down his roommate before stabbing him to death with machete.
2: A lot of machete crimes, too.
0: Well, because you can have them. Like, what?
1: Yeah. Right,
2: you can buy it at Walmart, whatever.
1: Easy access.
0: Grown man stabbed 12-year-old cousin after boy tried to take back his gaming system.
1: I wasn't done borrowing it.
0: We're going to end on this one because it's so horrible. Grandma beat cancer twice just to get punched to death by a violent convict.
1: Oh, my God.
0: We're going to take a break and we'll be back.
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0: Good morning. It's the Big Man Morning Show. Find out what everybody's favorite part of the show was. What'd you learn? Lindsay, what'd you learn today?
1: I learned that Oklahoma is ranked 33rd on the list for kinkiest states in America. And if that's not kinky enough for you, I also learned you can get smothered in Big Bob's white sauce at Zaxby's.
0: Gimpy, what'd you learn today?
2: Well, I learned there once was a time where a nerd can rape somebody and everybody thought it was endearing. And I also learned don't be smoking any pot. You might want to kill a family of five.
0: God. I learned even a tissue can handle a little boogie. Mm-hmm. And I also learned that Bob's White Sauce was not a movie Lindsay promoted at 9. As Corbin say, make sure that dishwasher is loaded right.
1: It's Lindsay. Stop tracking my cycle.
2: This is Gimpy. And

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Good morning, hi there, it's Mel Taylor. It's the middle of the week, the Wednesday. I will take requests, let you know it's up here in just a few minutes. 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

0: 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Man, it's hot today. High 100. And going to feel like, you know, well into 110, 12, something like that. It's like one of those suffocating feelings. And also, you know, like when you go from hot to cold and shivering. It's the weirdest thing, but it's probably not good for you back and forth like that. But anyways, make sure you have some extra sunscreen. Hydrate yourself. Today, I got a bunch of great tunes for you. 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So $5,000 up for grabs. 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We'll also take a look at your national calendar coming up here in just a few minutes.
1: 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The two best teams go head-to-head as Coach Nancy Lieberman and Greg Monroe's Dallas Power take on the one-seed Chicago Triplets, led by Coach Dr. J and Captain Montrezl Harrell. Then Coach Gary Payton and the Boston Ball Hogs battle Nasir Khor and the Detroit Amps in a must-win game for Boston. 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

0: Tulsa's Rock Station, 97.5 KMOD. Let's do a national calendar today. It's the 5th of August, middle of the week, a nice Wednesday. If today's your birthday, happy birthday. You share a birthday with James Gunn, turning 60. Of course, the director for Superman and Guardians of the Galaxy. Jonathan Silverman is 60. Ooh, Weekend at Bernie's. That's a good one. Pat Smear, also Foo Fighters and ex-guitarist for Nirvana, turning 67 today. It is National Underwear Day. All right, so what are we supposed to do there? Oyster Day, that's a good one. Some oysters for lunch, dinner, you got a good spot. National Work Like a Dog Day. It's hot outside. And National Root Beer Day tomorrow. IPA Day as well. And let's see, gosh, there's so many fun things for the weekend. I'll save those for tomorrow. I hope that you have a great August the 5th, middle of the week. It's a slow day. Get the things done you need to get done.
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So Slash, from, of course, this band Velvet Revolver and Guns N' Roses, he did just say in an interview yesterday that GNR definitely working on a new album. They're in the studio, and it's kind of parallel to the idea of the Use Your Illusion era. So just a heads up. That's exciting. I mean, those guys, I feel like, are always working. It is Slither. We're going to get started with a 40-minute rock block. 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

Coming up this hour, we will take a look to your random facts for the day. In Florida, are there more indoor tanning salons or McDonald's locations? What do you think? Where did the phrase cut to the chase come from? And what does GEICO stand for? 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

0: Tulsa's Rock Station, 97.5 KMOD. Let's take a look today at your random facts. The hashtag symbol is technically called an octothorpe. Have you ever used that word in your whole life? How about the most streamed Spotify single is Harry Styles' Girl Crush. The longest veil was longer than 63 football fields. I don't know exactly how that all worked out. I need to go watch a video. Florida, yes, the lovely Sunshine State, has more indoor tanning salons than McDonald's locations. Even though Nevada is most famous for its legalized gambling, doesn't have a lottery. Lotteries have been illegal in Nevada since the state's constitution was ratified in 1864. The phrase cut to the chase comes from the silent film era, when movies were usually long, you know, love stories. It ended with a thrilling chase scene. And so when people would say cut to the chase, it meant skip all the boring details and get to the exciting part. And GEICO stands for Government Employees Insurance Company. It started in 1936, and it's always been a private corporation.
1: 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Then Coach Gary Payton and the Boston Ball Hogs battle Nasir Khor and the Detroit Imps in a must-win game for Boston. 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

0: 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First, I'll talk lottery, and then I'll give you our $1,000 keyword. So nobody's won. Again, Mega last night, so the new drawing will be $70 million on Friday. But Powerball, the big one tonight, $786 million. If you get that lump sum, I think it's like $340 million or so, and then you can take 24% out of taxes and whatever else comes out. I would be okay with that, though. I'm sure you would as well. So maybe you play tonight. So that is a huge lottery to win. Speaking of winning, our $1,000 contest, we wrap it up on Friday. So you try extra hard this week to win. If you miss the keyword for the 11 o'clock hour, it is fun. F-U-N. Put it in at KMOD.com. It would be fun if you won $1,000. Or, of course, the lotto, too.
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So back in the day, Amy Lee from Evanescence and Sean from Seether, they dated. And there was a terrible breakup. And this is obviously when they were together, they did this song. But so we did a festival. We were supposed to have both of them. We had to only choose one. Because they weren't performing together or something. Anyways, we chose Seether. It's not my choice. But bad breakups, music, it's got to be a hard one. I wonder what they think when they hear this song now on the radio. It's 97.5.

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Florida story coming up this hour. And let's just say that it involves optional clothing for a surf and turf dinner. Have you heard about this story? I'll share with you coming up here in a few minutes. Tulsa Rock Station, 97.5 KMOD. It's a request for Richie.

0: Tulsa's Rock Station, 97.5 KMOD. I have a random quick Florida story for you, and kind of one of those stories where you put yourself in the situation of what if? What if this happened to you? So this South Florida steakhouse, it's Class Soray Steakhouse. It's in Hollywood, Florida. So it's in South Florida, but it's been drawing attention for a very unique dinner service. So they actually do clothing optional dinners on the first Monday of every month. It's a prefixed meal. It's got appetizers. It's surf and turf and a champagne toast. The owner says the idea has been a hit. So believes it's like one of the only public dining experiences of its kind in the country. The staff remains fully clothed, though. But can you imagine, like, you go there on a Monday night, just like, oh, let's go get some surf and turf for dinner, you know? You go to this nice steak restaurant, and there's people naked. It's a Florida story. I'll leave it right there. But that's the first I've heard of something like that specific.
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0: 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We have a chance for you to get hooked up with some tickets to see them and Starset and Chevelle. I mean, between the three of those artists, you got so many hits. 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

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It is awesome. 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

0: Good afternoon. It's Mel Taylor on Tulsa's Rock Station, 97.5 KMOD. So this is kind of interesting. Things that have become socially acceptable in just the last decade. And it's true. So many things have changed. Like location sharing. It used to feel creepy, but now probably one of your apps is showing people where you are right now. Uncheck the box if you don't want that. AI used to feel scary, but now most people have entire conversations with AI, even if it's just during a Google search. Constantly canceling plans. People used to say that was flaking, but now bailing on plans is like, ooh, self-care, protecting your peace. Photos of your kids online. I mean, people are posting all sorts of things online. And being on the phone while socializing, it's now completely normal for someone to be on their phone while having a conversation with someone else and picking up the phone and texting. Open guilt-free cheating, like on tests. There have always been, you know, cheating on tests and assignments, but and people feel bad. But using AI, people are not feeling bad. It's just another faster way of getting it done and over with. And profanity. Someone said, I don't appreciate how casual and acceptable swearing has become. It's everywhere now. And true thing. So things that have become socially acceptable in just the last decade. It's kind of interesting to think about.
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0: Tulsa Rock Station, 97.5 KMOD. Do you watch any television? You stream some shows? There's so much out there right now. I feel like it's hard to keep up. And I never know what to watch. I spend more time just looking at what's, like, you know, on there on Hulu and Netflix, Disney Plus, than I actually do watching something. But I watch terrible stuff. You'd totally judge me. I mean, like, Lifetime movies, Bachelor, Bachelorette, The House of Stassi, you know, things like that. But the list of the most streamed shows of the year so far just came out. And I like to share because maybe you might feel better knowing that you're watching a lot of the same TV or maybe something new for you to watch. Nielsen released the list. It's all across the network. Stranger Things, number one for the first half of the year. 23.26 billion minutes, followed by Bluey, The Pitt, Grey's Anatomy, The Big Bang Theory, Bridgerton, SpongeBob SquarePants, Family Guy, Bob's Burgers, and Paw Patrol. Lots of Paw Patrol going on in my house. But it's also one of those things that seems like people are comfortable, you know, with like putting on something maybe they've already seen and just watching it for a long time. If you missed a $1,000 keyword this hour, it is Rich. If you want to put that in, that's KMOD.com. Come on!
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Yo, Alexa, play KMOD on iHeartRadio, and then she'll just turn us on. Sometimes probably when I say that, an Alexa could come on. It's Shinedown. Getting started up with a 40-minute

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in a few minutes. We'll take a look at your rock news for the day. We'll talk Guns N' Roses and a new album. Green Day announced Green Day TV. And what about a way for you to get out to a show with a mystery ticket? I'll explain. Tulsa's Rock Station, 97.5 KMOD.

0: Tulsa's Rock Station, 97.5 KMOD. It's Mel Taylor. Let's take a look today at your rock music news. Green Day has announced Green Day TV. Now, we don't know exactly what it means, but there's some clips on social media of like different movies and TV shows cut together to say welcome to Green Day Television. Green Day TV will premiere this Thursday on the band's YouTube channel. Now, concert tickets cost so much, from upgrades and premium packages and all the things. Well, to address this issue, some major artists like Olivia Rodrigo or Coldplay, they're offering mystery tickets for around $20-$30, where the seat locations remain unknown until collection on the day of the show. I mean, how much more fun is that, going out to a show? I don't think you can resale, but still could get you out to a show for a decent price. Guns N' Roses guitarist Slash has confirmed that the band is actively working on new music, drawing parallels to the prolific Use Your Illusion era. Now, while the album release date remains unknown, Slash expressed confidence in the band's progress in the studio. Pretty exciting. We've been waiting for only, you know, more than two decades. And New Radicals ending their 28-year music hiatus. They have a new song out. It's called One Night Only. You can check that out online.
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2: 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The two best teams go head-to-head as Coach Nancy Lieberman and Greg Monroe's Dallas Power take on the one-seed Chicago Triplets, led by Coach Dr. J and Captain Montrezl Harrell. Then Coach Gary Payton and the Boston Ball Hogs battle Nasir Khor and the Detroit Imps in a must-win game for Boston. 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

0: Tulsa's Rock Station, 97.5 KMOD. All right, two ways for you to save some money. Number one, 2026 sales tax holiday in Oklahoma will take place this coming Friday to Sunday. And there's certain items exempt from sales tax, including back to school, maybe shopping for clothes and footwear. I know that's on the list. Or maybe you want some new stuff for work. That can save you some cash. Also, number two, we've got our gas cash keyword happening where you could score $1,000 to do with whatever you want, whether it's for back to school or you want to save it, so you want to spend it on gas, whichever. Which gas prices for us, they've gone up like 5 cents in a day. But the word for the 2 o'clock hour is credit. 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

Mel Taylor, and I'm about to get out of here. You got Josh in next. He does have another chance for you to win $1,000 right at 3 o'clock, and there'll be more chances this afternoon. Have a great day. 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

In the middle of a 48-minute rock block, it's 97.5 KMOD, Tulsa's rock station. It's Josh. What's going on? Hope your day was awesome because, well, now you get to spend it with me. 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

0: The latest from the Foo Fighters, your favorite toy. It's 97.5 KMOD, Tulsa's rock station. It's Josh. Time to rock and rant, kicking off a brand new week. And what I love about rock and rant is you can say whatever you want, tell me whatever you want. It doesn't make a difference. It could be good, it could be bad, it could be anything. And Paul, he is in Owosso. We're talking about, what, Chinese food? What's your favorite?
1: When I was in college, there was a place called 375 Chinese.
0: Right.
1: That wasn't actually what it was called. That's what we called it, because you get a giant takeaway container for $3.75.
0: Nice.
1: I still eat like Chinese buffet type food.
0: Right.
1: But I don't think that place is there anymore, unfortunately.
0: Yeah.
1: And it definitely wouldn't be $3.75 today.
0: No, it would not. It would probably be $30.75 if you did it today. Hey, man, thanks for listening to 97.5 KMOD. It is Rock and Rant. Let's do it again tomorrow.
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1: WGB?
2: Is this JJ the DJ?
1: This would be JJ the DJ, and who might this be?
2: JJ, this is Mr. Mercer. I just calling to make sure we's all set for tonight. The big rodeo clown fundraiser we's having tonight.
1: Yeah?
2: You're coming out there to do a little DJing and stuff?
1: I am?
2: Yes, ma'am. That's tonight?
1: Wait, this is where?
2: It's down out there at the Home Builders Association building. We've rented it out. We're having a fundraiser down there. Did my wife not talk to you? She said she'd done it here about 2 weeks ago.
1: Really? I don't recall talking to her at all. I didn't know anything about this.
2: Well, we need you to be out there tonight at about 6:30, as we're having a fundraiser for a rodeo clown.
1: Uh-huh.
2: Stubby Clark's there. We're trying to, he got stepped on his left foot by a big Brahmer bull back past summer.
1: Yeah?
2: And we're going to raise money to buy one of them prosthetic foots for him.
1: Oh, wow.
2: And you're supposed to be out there and playing records and judging a talent show. And
1: I am, huh?
2: Calling out bingo numbers. Well, by God, we're paying you $150 for it.
1: You are? I cannot believe that.
2: I'm just calling to make sure you had all the records here. We got special requests for records and such, and I'm just going to run them down with you if I could.
1: Okay, what records?
2: Well, we need the Apple Peaches Pumpkin Pie.
1: Yeah.
2: You got that one?
1: I think we do, yeah.
2: And Pipeline, we need that one.
1: Pipeline?
2: Pipeline, you know, no.
1: Okay.
2: And Pipeline, you know, the guitar song, surf song. And the River Deep Mountain Hive, you got that one?
1: That one, I am not sure.
2: Okay, can you be there about 6:30 then?
1: Well, let me get back with you, okay?
2: What do you mean, get back with me? My wife talked to you, Sharon Jean Mercer. Didn't you remember talking to her about 2 weeks ago? We got this all committed and everything.
1: No, I did not talk to her. I didn't know anything about this.
2: All bull butter.
1: It's true.
2: What, you just helter-skelter taking care of your business that way?
1: No, I did not, sir. I did not know anything about this. Nothing. No, nobody talked to me about coming out to a rodeo fundraiser, and I've got to clear it through my program director. So how can I get back a hold of you?
2: No, I'm going to be out of pocket for a while. I tell you, ma'am, we're right now at this late date. You know, you're going to either show up down there, or my wife will be down there and whoop your ass. Well, it ain't going to be too funny.
1: Well,
2: because we're expecting a big crowd down there. We're charging $5 a couple to get into the fundraiser because we don't know how much that daggum fake foot's going to cost, Stubby.
1: Yeah.
2: Because we need one with all five toes because he's missing them all down there off his left foot, you see.
1: Yeah.
2: And he's walked on it like that for about 8 months and it's screwing his knee up and everything, so we thought we'd get everybody together and have a big fundraiser tonight. You're supposed to be there. We need that Winchester Cathedral. Have you got that one, too?
1: That I don't know. I'll have to check with Dan.
2: How about the Sugar by the Archies?
1: We may have that.
2: The Knights of Light went out in Georgia.
1: Okay.
2: Great Balls of Fire. Anything by Bobby Sherman.
1: Okay.
2: And then do you have that I Can See Clearly Now by Ron Williams?
1: Ah, Ron! Oh, man! God, what the heck? I'm going to do what?
2: Well, you're going to come out and raise money for Stubby Clarksdale.
1: God, I can't believe you did that. Oh, I was getting mad. I thought, go to some rodeo for some guy that lost his foot. Sorry to go up and tell my PD you've gone too far now.
2: Well, by God, I tell you what, we're going to have a DJ down here. There's going to be an ass whooping.
1: Oh, my wife is going to kick your butt.
3: I think whoop your ass, actually, is what he said.
2: Like patting for a dance.
1: Well, I was being so polite, wasn't I?
2: Yeah, I think you was going to reschedule what you had on tap for tonight to come out and call bingo numbers for the rodeo clowns.
1: With all those stupid records, I'm thinking, you son of a... You know... Some nut that lost his foot. You're killing me.
2: I think he lost his foot kicking somebody's ass.
0: Roy. Damn. 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

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It's Josh. It is time for the super terrific happy hour. That's what we do. 40-minute rock block, we got you covered. 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
1: It's Josh, and if $1,000 is something that you've contemplated many times, well, guess what? We have it for you, and it is back. I'm talking about the $1,000 gas cash. You know what? We need some cash. We need to fill up our tanks. This is a perfect way to do it. 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It is $1,000 gas cash. 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And you can do it every single weekday.
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0: 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We'll do it just after 6 o'clock, right after Rage Against the Machine. I'm going to play Drowning Pool right now. Right after 6, you're shot at $1,000 in gas cash from 97.5 KMOD, Tulsa's Rock Station.
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0: 97.5 KMOD, Tulsa's rock station. It's Josh. It's Wednesday. It's time for Snack of the Day. And this week, we're doing retro vending machine favorites. You know, we used to go to the vending machine, and you'd be like, oh, I like that one. Then you don't really, maybe you see them, but you just don't see them as much. Today, this might be actually my favorite of the week. And I don't see them in vending machines as much. I do see them in the store separately. And I'm talking about the tiny cookies with a huge flavor. You know what I'm talking about. They've been quietly winning that cookie game for decades. And one crunchy bite at a time. I'm talking about the famous Amos chocolate chip cookies. Let's be real. You can eat more than one bag. You probably sit there, you eat one bag, two bags, three bags. Next thing you know, you're eating five bags of them. They are so good. They are so delicious. I'm not a shill for them. I just love them. They're that good. I ate them all the time through high school. I still get them every once in a while. Don't eat too many of them. You get yourself sick. But let me tell you, those famous chocolate chip cookies, yeah. Yeah, you know what? You got a bag of those? We're going to be best friends. That's your snack of the day. Retro vending machine favorites from 97.5 KMOD.
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0: 97.5 KMOD Tulsa's rock station. 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

Nirvana, 97.5 KMOD, Tulsa's Rock Station. It's Josh Hatton out of here. Thanks for hanging on your Wednesday. Yeah, let's come back and do it again tomorrow, okay? At Josh M Radio on social media. Talk back, Mike, on the iHeartRadio. Shoot me a message. Let me know what you want to hear tomorrow, because I might be in a good mood, and I might just play it for you. We will do Snack of the Day. We'll do Rock and Rant. Super Terrific Happy Hour. And chances to win $1,000 in gas cash. Actually, your next chance to win is coming up just after 7 o'clock. It's 97.5 KMOD.